and avoidance may be protecting overwhelm. And one of the biggest is pride. Pride may be protecting shame. Now, acceptance does not mean that we let the shadow run the show. No. It simply means that we stop pretending that it is not in the room, that it's not there. It needs acknowledgement, right? Because what we refuse to see often controls us from the background. And what we bring into awareness, what we bring to the light, can begin to heal. Now, the mature path is not, this is just how I am, right? The mature path would be, this is something that I carry. And now I see it. And now that I see it, I can choose differently. That's powerful. All right, let's go over some questions here. What shadow pattern has been asking for your attention lately? Which pattern? Let's go over those patterns one more time. There's jealousy, there's fear, there's control, pride, resentment, insecurity, anger, avoidance, the need to be right, habit of disappearing, the desire to be chosen, seen, understood, validated. And this isn't all of them. Those are just a few. Now, what shadow pattern has been asking for your attention lately? What emotion do you tend to hide or judge or even push away? What might that shadow be trying to protect? Where have you confused awareness with shame? And what choice becomes possible when you stop denying this part of yourself? When you start acknowledging that shadow, what choice do you feel can or is available? As we let the music hold this moment, remember this. Seeing your shadow does not make you less worthy, not at all. It makes you more conscious. See, the goal is not to become perfect. The goal is to become honest enough with yourself to heal. All right, mahalo for sharing your energy in this deeper reflection moment. I think this deeper moment deserves a breath, right? Let's take a deep breath in. And hold. And release. Let's do that one more time. We went pretty deep right there, didn't we? One deep breath in. Hold. And release. All right. Thank you for being willing to meet yourself with courage, compassion, and with truth. You're amazing. Give yourself a pat on the back. Show yourself some grace. Remember to celebrate your wins, the big ones and the small, especially the small, because you know we have more small wins than big, and we got to be congratulating ourselves all the time. All right, let's get back to these beats. Just as I had mentioned, you know, I keep my word. We're gonna hit some Afro house. Let's get it.

0: Young. This is your girl DJ QT Beats, and you are listening to KKCR Hanalei, KAQA Kilauea, and this is The Simple Life. I am so grateful to you guys for coming and joining me and sharing your energy here on this soulful Sunday. You guys are amazing for that. We are here zenning out at the studio. I'm trusting that you guys have been zenning out right along with me. It is a zen day. Oh, every day is a zen day, is it not? All right, we have a couple of announcements coming up right now. Stay tuned for some more killer beats.
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0: All right, mahalo for that information. We also have coming up Alice in Wonderland, HTC Summer Star. They present this July 17th through the 19th. Now, this will be Friday and Saturday next month, 7 p.m. and Sunday at 3 p.m. at the KCC Performing Arts Center. 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All right, I want to give a shout out to all of you that are listening right now. I see you all from Texas, Sacramento, California, Menlo Park, California, Ukraine, shout out to you guys, Washington, I see Japan in the house, I see Tokyo, Oxnard, California, several different Japans in here, Ann Arbor, got some Wilmington in there, El Monte, California, lots of Californians listening in, mahalo for tuning in, you guys are amazing and I deeply appreciate each and every one of you. Alright, let's get to it. If you are just now joining us today, we've been walking through the human journey to acceptance. We began with the masks that we wear. We moved into the pain of resisting reality. And then we explored what it means to meet the shadow with honesty. And now, we're going to bring it home with acceptance as integration. Now, acceptance is not a final destination where everything suddenly makes sense, right? It is more like an exhale, a softening, a moment where we stop trying to split ourselves into acceptable or unacceptable pieces, right? Acceptance says, I can see what happened. I can see how it shaped me. I can see where I protected myself. I can see where I caused myself pain. I can see what I'm ready to release. And I can still choose love. That's powerful. This is integration, is when we stop abandoning the younger version of ourselves that we're only trying to survive, right? It is when we stop punishing ourselves for not knowing then what we know now. It is when we allow truth to exist without turning it into self-hatred, right? We don't want to bully ourselves. Acceptance gives us the ability to say, this right here, this is my story. However, it is not my prison. These are my patterns. Yes, yes, they are. However, they are not my destiny. And this is where I have been. Yes, I've been many places. And still, this is not the limit of where I can go. And maybe that is the deepest human journey, right? Not becoming someone entirely different, but becoming whole enough to stop rejecting the part of ourselves that needed to be loved the most. Let's go over some reflection questions here. All right, the first one is, what part of your story are you ready to stop fighting? Yeah, just put those mitts down. What part are you ready to stop fighting? What version of yourself needs compassion instead of criticism? Yeah, let's stop beating ourselves up and putting ourselves down, right? Where are you being invited to integrate rather than reject your past? Because our past, that's exactly what they are. They happened, but they're our past. And we don't want to reject them because they're all lessons. We integrate them and we learn. They're part of who we are, but it doesn't have to run us, right? What truth can you accept without turning it into shame? There are many truths within us that we can acknowledge and accept and not shame. Look at those positives. There's so much that happened to myself, and I wouldn't change not one of them, even the ones that deeply hurt me, because it made me as strong as I am now. It made me as resilient as I am now. There were some really valuable lessons learned from those. So rather than shame it, we look at them and say thank you and let them go, integrate them. What would it feel like to say, I am still becoming and I am allowed to be here, right here in this present moment, not in the past, not in the future, right here, right now. All right, as we bring today's show full circle, the human journey to acceptance reminds us that we are not here to reject ourselves into healing. Right? We are here to understand the masks that we wore, the pain that we resisted, the shadow that we feared, the confusion that we moved through, the parts of ourselves that we thought were too much or not enough or too broken or too hard to love, right? Acceptance does not mean everything was okay or everything was a walk in the park. It means we are ready to stop abandoning ourselves because of what happened to us. It means we can look at the human experience with more compassion and say, I see why I became this way. And even still, I am allowed to grow. Allow acceptance to feel less like surrendering your power and more like reclaiming it. You are not here to erase your story. You are here to understand it, to integrate it, and to move forward with more tenderness and truth. So with that being said, may we soften around the parts of ourselves that we may have judged. May we bring light to the shadow without shame. May we release the need to be perfect in order to be worthy. And may we remember that acceptance is not the end of the journey. It is simply the doorway to becoming whole. All right, mahalo for spending this time and energy with me today here on The Simple Life. Thank you for listening, for reflecting, for taking this journey inward with courage and heart, and for allowing this space to hold the fullness of the human journey. You know, your willingness to meet yourself honestly is a gift not only to oneself, it is a gift to the collective as a whole. All right, breathe with me deeply. One more time. Inhale in and hold and release. We're going to do that two more times. Let's let this integrate. Inhale in and hold and release. And one more time. Deep breath in. And hold and release. Man, that feels good, does it not? And in this moment, remember to meet yourself gently. And remember that you are not broken. You are becoming whole. All right, stay tuned because coming up next is DJ Brother Kelly with two full hours of beautiful Hawaiian vibes, keeping the island rhythm flowing right here on KKCR. Until next time, stay rooted, stay connected, stay in the flow, and as always, keep smiling.

0: Nei o toia, keke CR, mahana lei a me KQA ma kiloea.
1: Ha'aheo nui o Mokihana Pest Control. E kāko o aku, i ka mālama ana, i ka olelo mākua hine, a me nā mele o Hawaii. E o KKCR.

0: Olu o pu'u lani, a song for a home place on the island of Molokai, and the trio Nahoa doing the honors with Kioni Sousa singing, taking the lead there on the vocals when he's not at the OHA offices for Office of Hawaiian Affairs. Oya Kioni Sousa and Nahoa Olu o pu'u lani. And we had Makaha Sons before that. And how's everybody doing on a Sunday afternoon? It's the 12th already of June. Happy to have you on board here at KKCR Kauai Community Radio. From Kauai Now News, county seeking emergency technical assistance after the mouth of the Waimea River has shifted westward. And that's been sending the outlet of the river down the beach toward homes and private property. You know, if you just even casually look at the valleys, the river valleys here on Kauai, Waimea, Hanapepe, Huli'ia, Wailua, Hanalei, there's usually a pali on either side of the valley. And that valley floor, of course, has been cut over a bunch of years, millions of years, by the river. So the river moves one side to the other. Well, Waimea, that's been happening suddenly. And county officials said on Sunday that actively monitoring that evolving conditions, the crews assessed potential impacts and determined the safest course of action. Residents posted a series of pictures on and to social media and indicating never seen the direction of the river flowing parallel to the shore, which it is now. County Department of Public Works documenting conditions of the river mouth and Kauai Emergency Management Agency requesting specialized engineering and regulatory assistance. Safety of the community, highest priority, Elton Oshio states. He's the Kauai Emergency Management Agency Administrator. And the situation beyond routine clearing of the river mouth, any action affecting the channel must be guided by appropriate engineering and regulatory expertise to avoid unintentionally worsening the erosion and impacts near the property there. So Mother Nature and the Vai, you know, has its way, but we got to stay on top of that and protect the situation.
1: Oh,

Gabby and the Sons of Hawaii, after Lohikea's Hanalei, here's Leilani and Kauai Na.

Minnehaha. Steel guitar, Paul Kim, standing at the steel guitar, tickling the strings. Hey, aloha to my brother, Nai'a, and Manuoku, listening in on a Monday morning from Malaysia. Fair winds and following seas, my brother. Speaking of seas, Weather Service says, watch out in the next couple of days, afternoon high tides. We have the normal high tides, a little bit of extra water coming up. So some coastal flooding, perhaps. Good time to pull your boat out of the water. If the ocean is helping you, lift it up, but be aware. Yeah, today through Tuesday, some possible coastal flooding due to those spring tides, king tides, high tides, all of the above. KKCR Kauai Community Radio. Kani aulono hapai, kai nani kahau naele, and ahenani kalaula o punda.

Oh my, KKCR, Kauai Community Radio, Aue. I pushed too hard on this screen and he had fallen down. That's okay, he's still playing music. Holomua, holomua.

In Lahaina, those brown eyed girls will break your heart. You know, on TV, newscasters, one of my favorite, Chelsea Davis, and she reports from the island of Maui and recently had a report about not new businesses. There have been traditional businesses in Lahaina, but they've been able to reopen and reestablish some of their activities there, which, you know, those brown eyed girls will break your heart, Chelsea Davis, and things happening in Lahaina. Good thoughts still. Long ways to go. Never be the same. But send that one out to our friends on the island of Maui, Keola Beamer. KKCR, Kauai Community Radio. Coming up at the top of the hour, 5 o'clock. You know, just like the weather changes every 2 hours here, we got reggae songs for your Sunday afternoon and evening music.

Oh, the late Malani Bilyeu Kalapana medley, bringing back memories. KKCR Hanalei KEQA Kilauea Community Radio, Sunday afternoon, Hawaiian music. Sometimes the contemporary side and the English side.

0: Jeff Peterson, Vocal Award winner for Instrumental Track of the Year, that song, Laulea, Slacky Master, Jeff Peterson. KKCRA, get my mo'opuna over here today. It was party day for, come, Bryson, come. Where did you guys go today?
1: We went to the bowling alley.
0: Did you guys bowl over there? What was the occasion you went bowling alley?
1: For Elena's birthday party.
0: All right. Are you going to sing happy birthday to Elena? Or you can just tell her happy birthday, yeah?
1: Happy birthday, Elena.
0: All right. Happy birthday. Thanks, Bryson. My opponent got to get in there.
2: The next song is Bryson. By Ulu. This is a song that we like very much.

This song is very old, and this one tells about riding on a strawberry roan horse. I want you to come closer to me, or cuddle up close to me on the horse as we ride along through the pasture land. The song is entitled Ne'e Ne'e Maya Pili.

nui mama ane kana hele, the haumanef ke kula nihau ke kaha. This program, we got Hawaii music 3 to 5 Sunday afternoons. Kaleo nihau started in 2008, broadcasting from the school, the charter school ke kula nihau o ke kaha, Public Learning Center Charter School. And their mission is to ho'ohanohano, to preserve and perpetuate and honor the kupuna of nihau and perpetuate their language and culture. And we do that with Hawaiian music here on the radio. Mahalo for tuning in. Reggae sounds coming up for your Sunday evening. And I'm Brother Kelly Kapua Phillips. Saw you guys at the Bone Dance last night. Thanks for all the Bone Dance, and thanks for the flying saucers and andagi and all that. I think Obon moving toward Lihue next time ends up in Hanapepe again at the Honganji. Well, have a good week, everyone. Tune in the mornings. We got Hawaiian music. Oh, I miss Brother Lou on Monday mornings, where we can be thinking of him. Mahalo Monday in honor of Brother Lou. Till next time, Spocky guys. Take care. Take care of yourself. Take care of each other. Take care of Ohana. Mahalo nui, Yesupu, Ahui ho, Aloha.

give thanks. Reggae music in your ears tonight for the next 3 hours. And we're going to take you to where reggae comes from, Jamaica, all the way through to the 8 o'clock hour. Your host, Willie Judah. We're going to play the first hour here of all the classic reggae hits that nobody will play anywhere else. All the newest and the latest, the last 2 hours of the show. The first hour, we're going to cover some of the old 70s releases, the golden era of reggae, when Bob Marley actually just became the superstar that he did during that 70s era of golden reggae. We're going to cover some of that here the first hour, and we got some vinyls to play. I'm going to play some reggae vinyls and have some old school selections. Stay tuned. We got a great show lined up. It's KKCR Hanalei, KAQA Kilauea, your Kauai Community Radio Station. 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

0: reggae tonight. And see, we got all through the Hawaiian Islands out there. Tune in. Oxnard, Atlanta, Seattle's out there right now. Bluebell's out there. DeVille. Got Ann Arbor, Mento Park, Houston, Texas, Sacramento. We got international flags in Sweden. We got Chile out there. We got Japan. We got Ukraine, Russia, Germany, all through the Hawaiian Islands tuning in. Huge thank you to everybody who took the time out to hear some authentic sounds of reggae music from Jamaica. Let's get right in it. This KKCR program is made possible by KKCR sustaining members in partnership with Koloa Zipline and Hale Luhui Second Saturdays.
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4: 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Aloha maka'i kai. Kauai is considered a sanctuary for many rare, endangered, and endemic species, many of which require strict conservation and respectful viewing practices. You can see endangered Hawaiian monk seals sunning themselves on Kauai beaches and sea turtles enjoying sand and surf. Hawaii's state bird, the nene goose, grazes in golf courses, farmland, and roads. Seabirds like the newell's shearwater and the Hawaiian petrel make their nests on Kauai. Even our chickens are special, hailing from an ancient breed of red jungle fowl. It is critical that we humans respect their space and habitats. Give wildlife at least 50 feet of space. Do not attempt to swim with them. When photographing Kauai's wildlife, remain at a respectful distance. Never, ever touch wildlife or interact with them or endanger them in any way. We must coexist with these precious species. Mahalo for doing your part to help us coexist with these native species.
0: All right, let's get right into the classics. 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

here. Trust in the Lord with all your heart. Lean not unto your own understanding. In all thy ways acknowledge him, and he shall direct thy paths. It's Reggae Church here on Sunday nights. And we got classic 70s reggae all the way through till the 6 o'clock hour. And then we'll be getting into the top 10 weekly countdown. Keep it locked down for the original sounds out of Jamaica.

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Your host, Willie Judah. That's off the Peter Tosh Equal Rights vinyl. We got nonstop reggae vibes right now. Errol Dunkley, hope you guys are enjoying the real sounds of Jamaica. Thanking everybody taking the time out.

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It's Reggae Church on Sunday nights. Fear thou not, I am with thee. Be not dismayed, for I am thy God. I will strengthen thee, yea, I will help thee, yea, I will uphold thee with the right hand of my righteousness. It's Reggae Church on Sunday nights. Stay tuned.

just had a whole hour of some classics. We did some vinyls, and we covered some of the 70s reggae music. And hopefully you guys had fun and heard some songs that you never heard. We have our playlist listed on our website at kkcr.org. That was Frankie Jones with his track called Marijuana, 1978. We heard Israel Vibration, Strength of My Life on vinyl. We heard The Greedy Dog, Fred Locks, Africa, Africa, Wally Bucker, Barry Brown, Tony Tough, Bluebells, Twinkie Brothers, Peter Tosh,

0: dial. 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Big up to Cambridge out there tuning in, El Monte, Santa Rosa, Atlanta, Round Rock, Atlanta, Oxnard, Woodbury. We got Wilmington out there, Bluebells, Danville. We got Chile, we got Thailand, we got Ukraine, we got Russia and Germany and Japan, all through the Hawaiian Islands. 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And if you guys didn't know, this is the son of Augustus Pablo. I always keep it as my four music to kind of just, you know, keeping the foregrounds conscious, and Rasta, you know, always keeping the good Rasta reggae music. And I want to thank everybody again for supporting your community radio station, KKCR Hanalei, KAQA Kilauea, Rastafari Reggae Showcase. And we're going to be shifting gears into the next 2 hours. We're going to get the top 10 weekly countdown all the way into our 2026 releases. And looking forward to playing some stuff hopefully you've never heard before. All the new releases, a lot of people even into reggae aren't listening to the new stuff. We'll be covering a lot of stuff. Hopefully you have a little more obscure and reggae music, something that's not being played, or maybe you haven't played it, or maybe a song you never heard. That's always my goal here, is to play something a little more obscure. Community radio, that's what we do. We play, we kind of search in, deep dive into something, the vaults of stuff that people aren't playing, aren't listening to, that are actually from Jamaica. And we specialize in Jamaican reggae music. I love to say that because I know when people hear Jamaica, they cringe. Oh, Jamaica. Oh, my God. It's such a drama for them. Oh, I can't believe it. He keeps saying Jamaica. Ah. It suffers music, poor man's music. And if you've ever been to Jamaica, you know. And if you haven't, for all my reggae connoisseurs out there, you have to make your pilgrimage to Jamaica and see the land where reggae comes from. Let's get right into it. 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
4: Aloha. Today's Hawaiian moon phase is Mauli, and it is the 29th night of the lunar cycle and month. In Hawaiian, Mauli is defined with the meanings of life, heart, seed of life. It also can be used to describe a ghost or spirit. It is also the word for the fontanel. On the Aina, Maoli is an excellent day for planting.

0: All types of plants. On the Kai, fishing is good for all types of fishing. Mauliola means breath of life and the power of healing. Mauli is believed to be a highly coveted moon phase and day to be married.
1: 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Right now, Jeff Frozen this week at number 10 from Jamaica. Here we go.

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Top 10 Countdown. It's Joff Rosen, Natty King with the Blue Mountain Big Tunes Entertainment, Natty King. And it's called Fight this week at number 10. Number 9 right now, Ja Israel with his track called Babylon a Wicked.

Rastafari Reggae Showcase Top 10 Countdown, Ja Israel with Babylon A Wicked. This week at number 9, making our way through. It's number 8 right now with Loyal Flames. It's called Revolution. And we are right in the midst of a revolution right now. I want to say a huge thank you to everybody supporting.

Conscious Vibes, Rasta Vibes right here. Loyal Flames, one of the biggest names, 2026 right here. This is called Revolution. And we are amidst the revolution with all these new data centers going up. And we need to be protesting out there and showing people that we don't want that. We don't need those things. Right now, we got The Sunshine Out with Etana, her brand new one this week at number 7.

the sun is shining out there for everybody who loves Ja. Top 10 weekly countdown. That was number 7, making our way to number 6 right now. It's the sounds of Royal Blue with Far From Home.

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1: I pray, Father God Almighty, that you, Lord God, will surround him, Lord God, that you will hide him, O God, in the secret place of your presence, O God, in this wicked and vile nation, O God, from every plot and every scheme of man. God, I give you glory, honor, and praise. In Jesus' name I pray.
0: Right Amen. There, Royal Blue with Far From Home, top 10 this week at number 6, making way to number 5, it's Yardcore with his track called Rasta Time.

0: 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If you haven't heard of them, you better write it down. It's Yad Core, YAADCORE, Yad Core Rasta Time. 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Junior Kelly, Perseverance. Here we go with his new track, Keep It Locked Down. Top 10 countdown this week. It's number 4.
1: Touch! Junior Kelly, where is it?

Yeah, Junior Kelly right there. And Torch, all the best in 2026 July releases. Hopefully you heard a song or two that you've never heard before. And we're right in the middle of the uprising of reggae music and 2026 Rasta reggae music. Straight from Kingston, Jamaica, where all real authentic sounds of reggae comes from. This week at number 3, it's the sounds of Richie Spice with One Africa.

We're giving you the top 10 weekly countdown from Kingston, Jamaica. Richie Spice right there. Big name in reggae music ever since, man. He some tracks, so many tracks that this brethren had. And this is on the Daddy P release, Baseline Rhythm. And 3 weeks ago, it just came out. And hopefully you liked so far the top 10 weekly countdown. Thanking everybody for tuning in. Leads us right into the last two, top two on the reggae countdown. Number two this week, of course, it's off the new Revelation album. You can't miss this one because this is one of the biggest reggae albums of the whole year. This is going to win the Grammy if it were up to me. It's called Revelation, Samurai Eye, and this is his track called Zion this week at number two.

called Revelation. It just came out. His track called Zion right here, top 10 weekly countdown, making our way to number one right now. It's Nice Thing with Ziggy Ricardo.

Yeah, we give thanks. The best of reggae music 2026 July releases. Hopefully you heard some songs maybe you never heard before. Always my goal is to play something a little more obscure in your listening. Give you a little something off the cuff there that maybe you haven't heard. And we love doing that. We love playing a little something different because, you know, your typical outlets, they're not playing any good music that you really want to hear, the real authentic sounds that they play worldwide. They're just playing localized contemporary reggae. So we want to make sure we broaden those horizons. Where Bob Marley comes from, Jamaica. Let's keep that in mind, that all reggae has come from Jamaica. Never forget the source. Here we go. Let's keep it locked down. We got some more great reggae music coming right up. And we're going to get right into some right now with Marlon Asher.

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0: 2026. So much great new releases that are coming out that nobody plays. You're not going to find this stuff on your average stations or outlets. They don't play this stuff, man. They don't play it. And people cringe when I say it. They're like, oh, gosh. Oh, it's just the worst. You keep saying it. Oh, it's so true. Hey, the truth is an offense, but not a sin. And we just give it to you here. Real rockers, rub-a-dub music all the way through till... Oh, we're going to be here till the 8 o'clock hour. We just did my second hour in the hot seat of Reggae Music 2026 there. The first hour, all the classics of reggae. So much new stuff that, man, we heard some 70s old rocker sound from Kingston. And we made our way all the way up to 2026. We did the top 10 weekly countdown, big list of things we covered in the last 2 hours. And it's a show. Hopefully you got up and danced and felt some good vibes, heard some songs you never heard before. Always my goal here is play stuff you won't hear anywhere else. And we're going to save the best for last here. This last hour, we're going to be coming out with all the boom tracks. That's right, all the anthems of 2026 that just came out hours ago, days ago, weeks ago. Brand new stuff from Kingston, Jamaica, or from the island of Jamaica. We always try to focus our efforts on Jamaica, being that that's where Bob Marley comes from. So we want to definitely pay respect due to Jamaican people for all their culture. And did you know, if you go to Jamaica, that what they're most popular for is reggae music? That's right. Go to Jamaica, it's their culture to listen to reggae. Actually, wherever you go, it's reggae in the streets, in the bus, in the store. It's overwhelming, to tell you the truth. I've been there 6 times and I'm looking forward to my next trip at some point here in the near future. And I love going up to Montego Bay. I love Ocho Rios. And Orange Hill, of course, one of my favorites up there. Savmar and down in Port Antonio, obviously Kingston, Jamaica, some of the best cultural sounds there. And I got to see some concerts, and man, it's just hype. Speaking of concerts, wanted to let everyone know, come into Kauai. That's right, this island, Kauai, from Jamaica. It's Albarozzi on Kauai at the KCC Performing Arts, Kauai Community College, November 15th. Get it on your calendars. For more information, 826-7771. That's Albarozzi right here on Kauai at KCC, November 15th. And hopefully we get, I think it's going to be the biggest show of the summer. November's not really summer, but let's just say of the year, because we don't get a lot of shows over here. And because people don't support, they don't come out. And that's why we don't get shows here. You know, Oahu, Maui, they show love over there. They come out and they support, but on Kauai, they don't show the love like the Jamaican love, you know, because when you hear Jamaica's coming to Kauai, man, you got, everyone should be buying their ticket, running out. Oh, wait, where do I get my ticket? Albarozzi, what? That's coming? What? I'm going to that. Absolutely. It's KKCR Hanalei, KAQA Kilauea, your Kauai community radio station. And Rastafari Reggae Showcase on Sunday nights, coming up at the 8 o'clock hour here. It's Bongo Chan, my favorite reggae show, favorite DJ, favorite radio show on KKCR, coming right up at 8 o'clock. And I'm going to get my popcorn ready. I'm getting ready to sit back and just listen to Bongo Chan. He's going to be rolling in with his Jamaican reggae vinyls and... his Beach Request. Get ready, Bongo Chan, one of the biggest names, biggest DJs on KKCR. We're getting excited for that, and hopefully you're excited too. We got lots of great stuff coming up here in the next hour, so stay tuned. 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
1: 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Saving the best for last right now. It's Ziggy Rick.

Yeah, we're going to take this from the top again. This song's just big tune, so I want to make sure we represent it properly here. Keep it locked down all the way to...

0: Yo, lion! 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
0: Lick lion!

Yeah, we give thanks for real authentic sounds of Jamaica tonight. Rastafari Reggae Showcase because of him. And you just heard Exana Romeo right there. Did you know that that's Max Romeo's daughter? And Hata the Battle right there. We give thanks for such good reggae music. Bongo Chan's in the house. He's ready to... Yeah, he's right here with his vinyls and just he's ready to go. Get ready. He'll be here 3 hours giving you the reggae church and because of him on Sunday nights. And if you like today's show, Tuesday, noon to two, more great reggae music. We're going to get into some Chuck Fenda's new track called Jazz Everything. Hope you're having a great evening.

0: Yes, I give thanks. Reggae Church is DJ Bongo Chan. Just jumping into the hot seat. The hot seat that the legendary Willie Judah heated up on a great afternoon. Yes, it's been wet out there. And, all right. This mic's a little hot, is it? I don't know what's going on here, but it sounds a little pangy. I'll figure that out, turn it down a little bit. I don't know what's going on. Maybe it's my voice. All right. Whoa, this thing's hot. Don't know how to fix that, but I'll just stay in the distance here. And yeah, DJ Bongo Chan, live and direct. Great show by Willie Judah. And apologize from Mother Nature for all the rain. Yeah, that's kind of been a little wet out there lately. Wet July. But the music doesn't care. And that's why I'm here, is to bring sunlight into your ears. That's what I do over here on a Sunday night. And for those just tuning in, wow. I don't know what's going on here. Okay, I gotta make it loud enough for everyone to hear, but I've got some feedback going on here. Okay, we're just gonna do it. Fight through the feedback. Fight through the echo. This is DJ Bongo Chan, live and direct from the jungles of Kauai. This program, because of him, is made possible by KKCR sustaining members in partnership with CPR Courses and Hukilau Lanai. Let's hear a word from that before I get going here.
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1: Yes, this is DJ Bongo Chan live and direct. And for those just tuning in who haven't, I am now on a 3-hour tour. Yes, I'm 8 to 11. There's no longer the Rude Radical radio show. Sorry about that. I can't seem to fix that at the moment. I'm unable. If you're hearing the whoa. Okay, 90.9 FM Hanalei, 91.9 FM Island Wide, 92.7 Anaholo Moloa. And let me see if I can figure this out while I play music. Maybe music is going to be the solution for this. I hope this isn't what I'm hearing you guys aren't hearing on the radio. It's kind of intense. So I'm going to sign out on the vocals here and figure out what's feeding back. It's always tough, right? You walk in, you sit down, putting out the records, and it's like, it's action. You got to get after it. And Willie's like, later. And I'm like, hello. And like, all right, here we are. And all of a sudden, you got feedback, and you're looking at a bunch of buttons, and you got records spread out, and it's kind of hard to decipher. So give me a minute on that. I'm going to get some music going. Next time I'm talking to you, which typically anyone who listens to my show knows it's going to be another hour before I say hello, but I'll touch base in the half hour world here. Anyway, mahalos for tuning in. I hope everyone is out there being driving safe. Again, I just sent a letter to Mother Nature, and she's claiming that it's going to get sunny here soon. No guarantees, but that's, you know, I sent the letter. That's all I can do. All right, let's rub-a-dub it. I got a great show for you tonight. As Willie said, fire up the popcorn, break out the ice cream, settle into your comfort seat. You're in for a reggae ride. Reggae Church, second half, about to commence. Here we go.

0: All right. DJ Bongo Chon live and direct here at KKCR. Holy, I still can't figure out the reverb here. Don't know what it is, but maybe it's these earphones. Maybe I'll get rid of the earphones. I'd love to stay tuned in, but I could freeform it. Let's freeform it. I'm going to just disco these things. I think they're feeding back. This is DJ Bongo Chon live and direct at KKCR Honolulu, KAQA Kilauea, K224CQ Anaholo, and K205 FM Honolulu, 90.9 FM Honolulu, 91.9 FM island wide, 92.7 now at Anaholo Moloa. That's we're beaming down there now at a different station, so 88.9 FM Oahu, streaming worldwide at kkcr.org. Right on. And yeah, that last set was Prince Farai just fading out on the dub selector there. And before that was Errol Holt, one of my classic favorites. And then Ben Sherman, Party Time. And through the course of that first set, you heard the Wailing Souls live in San Francisco, Barrington Levy, Gregory Isaacs on his classic Night Nurse. That was a request that someone gave me like a long time ago. So that goes out to a long time ago. I like long time ago. I got more beach requests coming. It hasn't really been a beach request month. Yeah, there's the Menihuni requests, which I laugh at because that's where I get them these days. Anyway, you heard Junior Reed of Black Uhuru, and you heard Toots and the Maytals, the Heptones, Ziggy Marley, Tamarins going way back to the beginning anyway. Bunch of heavy hitters. That was some good stuff. Good stuff. And I got two more hours ahead with more good stuff, and I got to give a shout out to a birthday guy that's one of my favorite singers, Sugar Minot. Last week it was his birthday. He passed, I think it was 15 years ago, but he's one of my favorite artists, and I've got a great record to play that I might play the whole side intermixed here just because it's his birthday this week. And had he carried on, he'd be headlining a lot of shows. Sugar Minot, great voice in the reggae department and unparalleled rhythms and voice combination. Sugar Minot, for all those out there that don't know who Sugar Minot is, you're going to be hearing some Sugar. And I got some Joe Higgs coming up on a beach request as well. One of my all-time favorite songs. I might have to just bust this song right out of the gates, called Family. In fact, that's what I'm going to do. This program, because of him, is made possible by KKCR sustaining members in partnership with the Healthy Hut and Chengyang Village.
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0: Super fired up on my underwriters. My deck is more stacked now. I guess now that I've gone to 11 o'clock, everyone's jumping on board here. Really, really cool things. And these are, I shop at Healthy Hut. I frequent Chengyang all the time. In fact, my good friend, if you're ever down that neck of the woods, Tiki Tzatziki, yeah, Ben, yeah, check him out on the left side of Big Save. That's Big Save. That's arguably some of the best food in Honolulu. Chengyang Village.

Good thing on the North Shore. Doesn't get too much better. All right. Thank you all. Mahalos for tuning in. As you know, if anyone doesn't know, I go to 11 o'clock hour. Normally I'd be like counting down and I'd have like 50 minutes left, but no, I got an hour and 50 minutes left. So put on the next batch of popcorn, open up the thing of gelato, get some ice cream, buckle in and listen to some reggae music. All right, this is Joe Higgs. And Joe Higgs, Joe Higgs goes under the radar as far as his imprint on reggae music. He was a pioneer of songwriting and pretty much an inspiration to all of them. Bob Marley, Peter Tosh, Bunny Wailer, all of them. Joe Higgs, legendary. If you went to Jamaica and you know, Joe Higgs would have a statue. He deserves a statue. Anyway, he's absolute legend. I got to see him live, amazingly, and hung out with him. And he's like one of the nicest, humble guys that you could ever meet. And for how his stature is in reggae music, it's amazing how humble and cool he is. And any reggae superstar would be like, yeah, Joe Higgs is the man. And a lot of people don't know Joe Higgs, but this is one of my favorite songs, and this goes out to my family back home on the mainland, and my family everywhere across the islands, and my family everywhere, because that's the name of the song, Family, one of my favorites.

Yes, Ini Kamozi. That's a beach request. Hot Stepper. Yeah, brother. Love that track. That's old school, but it's got the upbeat. He was like the original upbeat. Put the upbeat on the rhythm. We love Ini Kamozi. And this is DJ Bongo Chan, live and direct, coming on the 9:30 hour almost. And, you know, me and Willie Judah, this is Willie, you know, me and Willie's Reggae Church Sunday. And shout out to Willie Judah on an insane afternoon show. Love what he brought in the first hour. And I always listen to that one to make sure I'm, you know, on my game later and I'm not jump piggybacking on what he plays, because that's... and then, of course, he's bringing the freshest tracks out of Jamaica, which is totally out of my league. I'm, you know, back in the caveman era. Anyway, this is my show. No, I'm bringing the old school. And but Willie Judah's bringing the freshest of the fresh school. Literally, like, he's cutting tracks, like, out of Jamaica that were released yesterday. It's pretty impressive. And anyway, you can also catch him on Tuesdays, 12 to 2. If you're into the reggae music on a Tuesday, we call it the lunch break, as we used to have. But anyway, I usually, me and Willie always talk about this. We don't always play Bob Marley, except for on his birthday, just because, like, you know, Bob Marley's overplayed. But I was, ever since this injury occurred, I've had a little bit too much time in my hands, and I was able to, like, really dig into my, like, treasure trove of stuff I have, and I found a couple gems buried deep in the treasure troves of my collections. And so I found this very rare Bob Marley album. Most people, in fact, even Bob Marley heads who think they've heard it all, may have not heard this album, but this song's appropriate. It's one of my favorites. Anyway, this is a super rare live Bob Marley album that I wanted to share. All right, let me see if I can pull this off. We've had troubles with our systems here on this front, because I usually play the records, and but tonight I've been actually busting out some mixtapes. And if anyone is truly paying attention, you know those are mixtapes. If you're totally on your game out there, yeah, that's right. I've been busting out the mixtapes in the first set. Yeah, those are legendary mixtapes. All right, gotta love a mixtape. And all right, and I'm gonna be playing some more Sugar Minot. If you guys are fans, I just put the needle down on that last track a minute ago before Ini Kamozi. And I can probably play that whole side of that record. That's one of my favorites. I got a double album, actually, when I traveled to New Zealand, and it's one of my favorite records I've ever had. It's amazing. So I'm going to be playing some more Sugar Minot. It's his birthday week, and unfortunately he's not with us, nor is Bob Marley, of course. But this song's appropriate for the minute, and this is a very rare track. Most people have never heard this one, and I'm going to share it with you. Bob Marley, War.

Yes, I. That's the burning spear and the burning band. And give thanks to the burning spear still touring out there and holding the fort, coming to Reggae on the River, which I went to the first one back in 82. That's a focal point of this year's show. Lots of good acts on that ticket up there if you ever want to do a great vacation and go to the Northern California Eel River, swim in the river and listen to reggae music. But Burning Spear signed on to that gig. I'm drawn. I'm going to be going back actually to visit my son. We're not far from there. The Burning Spear, arguably the burning band, I put them at this stage in the game with their horn section and their longevity and professionalism, I put them at the top of the heap for me. That's the best band going. The Burning Band, they're like so crisp, so amazing. And it's really tough to beat what I like in reggae music. It's absolutely amazing. And full horn section, bass, drums, the best of the best musicians. And Burning Spear dancing like Mick Jagger on the stage, still doing his thing, unbeatable. In that last set, you heard from all kinds of legends, from Sugar Minot, who I mentioned earlier, it's his birthday, and you heard Protégé, that goes out to my daughter back in Nebraska, that's where she lives at the moment, and she really loves that Protégé Chronics album. So I had to play that for her, whether she's listening or not. And Horace Andy, another legendary vocalist. And then the Bob Marley, super rare. And even Marley heads out there, you never heard that one before. That's a bootleg for my friend from 1979. And I could bust out a couple more tracks from that. We'll see what happens. But 1979, Marley, way ahead of the game. And that was a critical time and a really interesting time in the world, and his message being sent out there at that time with the lyrics kind of put him in a danger spot. I don't talk politics on the radio here, but that was an interesting time when he started singing those songs.

that's like so poignant to this day. I love that song. And Rat Race. Rat Race is also another one. But nonetheless, you heard from Horace Andy and the Mighty Diamonds, one of my favorite albums of all time, and great track. That was a beach request for some rootsy Mighty Diamonds. And you heard the Heptones, Fatty Fatty, put them on the map back in the day. Like, we're talking, that was a hit in the late, I think that's late 60s, early 70s off their pioneering album. But was their hit song. And on that album, Heptones, great trio of vocalists. I love the Mighty Diamonds, the Heptones, Israel Vibration. The trio singers are, it's a thing of the past now. Like, it just doesn't happen anymore. It's like one act, one singer, and maybe a guest little rapper guy, but you seldom see three, you know, falsetto, the bass, the voices. It's just not in the cards anymore. It's a shame. Any reggae band getting started out there, that's what you got to do. Bring back the trio of voices and make that happen. That I'm begging any new reggae band to make that happen. Nobody's doing it. It's, you know, now it's guys in a studio and the rhythm's being played and the yakety yak on the mic and it, yeah, whatever. Anyway, that's my opinion, which is pretty much worthless. So I've been told. Anyway, that's for another story. And mahalo's for tuning in. And I got another hour, actually, at this point, 50 minutes. Shout out to all my online listeners. Got people from Oxnard to Ann Arbor, Honolulu. Couple Oxnards. Oxnards representing all of a sudden. And then we got Dallas and Wilmington and Fremont, Japan, Pahoa, and Ukraine. I always love Ukraine, Chile. Chile representing. Couple Chile. Chile's starting to like step it up. I'm like, oh my God, Chile's like tuning in. Gotta love it. And Ukraine and Chile and Japan are always like tuning in. I'm missing my Alaska listeners. I hope you guys are, and I got the Russian Federation. But yeah, typically I've got, you know, pretty dedicated Alaska listeners, and they aren't on here, but maybe it's summertime and they're busy. That's what you got to do out there in Alaska. You got to stay busy till, get ready for winter up there. All right, enough of that. This is DJ Bongo Chon live and direct from the North Shores of Quiet, KKCR, Hanalei, KAQA, Kilauea, K224CQ, Anaholo, K205 FM Honolulu, 90.9 FM Hanalei, 91.9 FM Islandwide, 92.7 Anaholo Moloa, and 88.9 FM Oahu. 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You can listen to this show tomorrow. It's up for 2 weeks. All our shows. Reggae Church. Shout out to Willie Judah on a fabulous, you know, it's always tough to sit in the seat after he's set the table, but I do my best. I bring artillery, almost too many things to choose from, so I confuse myself, so forgive me for that. I've got records and mixtapes, and then we do the, he helps me set up the beat requests, and before I know it, I've got too much good music to play, which is, I can't complain about that. You listeners are the beneficiaries, and that is a huge thing. This program, because of him, is made possible by KKCR, sustaining members in partnership with the Healthy Hut and Hukulele Nai.

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2: Okay. Because I've been playing so much reggae music, I've missed playing my public service announcements. So I'm going to conveyor belt these public service announcements all at once so I can close out the show with some just solid reggae beats. So here's a PSA. We call them PSA, but you get the idea. A public service announcement. And let's start with the word of the day, which is one of my favorite. We've got to go with the word of the day, then we'll go to the public service announcements, okay? All right, yeah, thanks everyone for bearing with me on all this. I should have spread these out. I'm packing them in.
0: Aloha mai kako. Today's Hawaiian word of the day is halele'a. Halele'a literally translates as house of joy and happiness. O halele'a kainoa muo keia moku o kawai. Halele'a is the former name of the moku or district known today as Hanalei here on Kauai. The Halele'a district formerly included lands from Kalihiwai all the way to Honopu. Halele'a, house of joy and happiness.
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4: Hurricane season is June 1st through November 30th, and this year is predicted to be a higher than average storm season. A hurricane watch means the storm is possible. A hurricane warning means that a storm is expected. A tropical storm becomes a hurricane when sustained winds top 73 miles per hour. A storm receives a name when winds reach 39 miles per hour, and it receives a Polynesian name when it forms between 140 degrees west and the international dateline. 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
2: All right, I got one more for you. The moon phase. I can't leave out the moon phase. Here we go.
0: Aloha. Today's Hawaiian moon phase is Mauli, and it is the 29th night of the lunar cycle and month. In Hawaiian, Mauli is defined with the meanings of life, heart, seed of life. It also can be used to describe a ghost or spirit. It is also the word for the fontanel. On the Aina, Mauli is an excellent day for planting all types of plants. On the Kai, fishing is good for all types of fishing. Mauliola means breath of life and the power of healing. Mauli is believed to be a highly coveted moon phase and day to be married.
2: You guys hear that? Highly coveted moon phase and a day to be married. All right. Well, on that note, I am going to progress into some reggae music. Here we go. I'm going to pump it up a little bit. I'm going to start off. I got a text and they're like, I want to hear some more 79 Marley. And I'm going to eke this one out. Technically, this is a coveted little archival album, but I'll eke this one out. And then I'm going to pump it up. And I'm going to also continue to play one of my favorite records, Sugar Minot, whose birthday was this week. And 15 years ago, he passed, and Sugar My Nuts in my pantheon of 10 all-time greats. So I can't refrain from not playing some Sugar. All right. Well, I'm gonna open up this segment. I play till 11, and so we got 45 minutes. I like to keep blocks of reggae music going for y'all, especially those on the road or those just hunkered down. So apologies for cramming every PSA and all that information down your throat in one gulp, but that's what you got to do sometimes instead of interruptions. All right, here we go. I'm going to pump it till the 11 o'clock hour, okay? I'm not coming back. All right, I'm going to start off with some Bob Marley live 79. Legendary. And then we'll move to some Sugar My Not, and then some new school reggae music. Mahalos for tuning in, everyone. This is DJ Bongo Chan live and direct at KKCR Honolulu, KAQA, Kilauea.

Yes, hi. DJ Bunga Chan about to sign out. That was Alberosi and Gentlemen. And Alberosi's coming to Kauai, Kauai Community College, on November 15th. Anyway, if you guys are into that, Alberosi, he's got a voice. He's got a strong voice. Anyway, Alberosi coming to Kauai, Kauai Community College, KKC, November 15th. Putting that out there. This is DJ Bunga Chan, live and direct at KKCR, Hanalei, K-A-Q-A, Kilauea, K22, 4CQ, Anahola, K205 FM, Honolulu, 90.9 FM Honolulu, 91.9 FM Island Wide, 92.7 on Hola Moloa, 88.9 FM Oahu. 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Mahalo's for tuning in. We're going to see you next week for Reggae Church. Please tune in on Sunday afternoons, everybody. I got everyone, I got online listeners totally locked in. And Sino just tuned in 25 seconds ago. Ukraine, Dallas, Tokyo, Japan, Wilmington, Delaware, Oxnard, Ann Arbor, Michigan, Honolulu, United States, Japan, Pahoa, Chile, Ukraine. 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Tell your friends. Me and Willie put our homework in. We got a variety of different catalogs, different styles, and together we make Reggae Church. Starts at 5 every Sunday, and now it ends at 11 o'clock. But I got one more for you. I got one more for you, because I'm the last man standing in the jungles of the studio, so I could close out when I want to. But yeah, that's the way it rolls over here. There's no DJ after me. I'm closing shop, as they say. And before I move into All Night Hawaiian, I could pump out a couple more tracks, actually, because that's what I could do. So if you guys are grooving on it, you know. Some of you out there are like, bring the overnight Hawaiian, bring it. I'm ready to go to bed. And I get it, 11 o'clock at night. All right, here we go. A couple more songs while I wrap up shop here.

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10: 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This PSA, under the Seeds of Wellbeing Project, it's funded by the Hawaii Department of Agriculture and the U.S. Department of Agriculture, NIFA.

Do you guys know the difference of a Hawaii and a Haole? But I like to say aloha. In Hawaii, it's a welcome, it's love, it's farewell. But it's good to be here tonight and to share our style of music as Brother Led Ka'apana. 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Now we look like makuli league. 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

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It means slacky. And slacky is tuning your guitar to a major chord, C, D, E, F, G, whatever. But how you play it. There's limit of using your fingers and... But right now, I'm playing in the C chord. It's an open C. You don't. 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If they ever hold a C chord, they'll be holding a position like this. But for me, it's like this. They call it a shortcut, you know. But that's how I learned, by watching my dad, Gabby. I miss him, but you know, this is our time to share, and to share with all of you guys. So I like to do some songs, and I want to do some Hoppaholi songs. They call that contemporary music.

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This song is called Lai Lai. 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But the song is about a young cowboy. He is bragging. And he said, when I say I love you, that is a massive love. It is big as Mauna Loa. And Mauna Loa is the largest mountain mass in the world. She didn't believe him. She said, "I mai o hele hoko, hele hana e vale kole hele hese." When you say you love me, I know how deep it goes. It's only from your lips and no more.

0: 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Kauai Community Radio, for your information, please call us at 826-7774. And we appreciate you listening. And again, we want to say aloha and mahalo for listening to KKCR. Aloha.
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1: And this is Dawn Patrol.
2: We're Dawn Patrol.
1: And
2: this is... No, we're Dawn Patrol.
3: Oh, yeah, this is Dawn Patrol.
2: Okay, restart. We are Dawn Patrol.
3: This is Dawn Patrol.
2: This
1: no,
2: is Dawn
1: we're
2: Patrol.
1: Not playing.
2: And, and we're Dawn Patrol.
3: And we're
2: Dawn Patrol.
3: And we're Dawn Patrol.
2: No,
3: and
2: we're Dawn Patrol. And we're Dawn Patrol.
1: Okay.
2: I'm Hendrix Rankenrider.
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many generations past, our late Hawaiian monarchs had been deeply concerned about the survival of the Hawaiian people, who had become like rare flowers in a once flourishing garden, flowers fading and dying, eventually to exist no longer. Ascending the throne, King Kalaakaua proclaimed Ho'olu Lahui, strengthen and preserve the race, to awaken the hearts and minds of his people. As it was then, it is now. We must survive.

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1: An important aspect of our kuleana is to support native Hawaiian water birds and the habitats they depend upon. Their populations have been slowly recovering from all-time lows in the 1950s. However, recent analysis indicates sharp declines in several species, including the aleula or Hawaiian gallinule. It is now estimated that there are as few as 700 of these shy little black birds with bright red frontal shields and yellow legs left in the world. The good news is that we know what they need, including managed habitats such as Hanalei National Wildlife Refuge that are free from introduced predators, including feral and free-roaming cats.

0: Ala'ula have an important place in Hawaiian culture and mythology. One mo'olelo recounts that they stole fire from the god Maui to give to humans and were branded for their misbehavior, resulting in their characteristic bright red frontal shield. Please help us preserve wetland habitats by installing and maintaining septic tanks, leashing dogs around wetland areas, and keeping cats indoors. And learn more about our work at www.kauairefuges.org.
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Hey, aloha. This is Brother Lou, and I'm here for you on Mondays, and we're calling it Mahalo Mondays. And what is it all about? It's being thankful. Mahalo means thank you. So, what are you thankful for? Join me on Mahalo Mondays on Monday from 6 to 9.

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3: The Kumuola Children's Choir of Ni'ihau and West Kauai joins the Stelamos Pacific Singers of San Francisco for a special youth choral concert on Thursday, July 16th at 5 p.m. at All Saints Episcopal Church on Kuhio Highway in Kapa'a. 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
3: Aloha. Today's Hawaiian word of the day is moi. Moi is a threadfish, also known as a Pacific threadfin. It is a medium-sized fish with 6 thread-like filaments extending from its pectoral fins. This silvery gray fish was highly valued and reserved for chiefs in ancient Hawaii, and were also farmed in traditional fish ponds. A line from an ancient chant dedicated to Queen Liliuokalani says, Kokulie nuku moi oi, comparing the queen's perfect, unblemished knees to the semi-translucent nose or snout of the moi fish. Moi season is closed through September and Hilina Ma. Moi. Redfish.
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0: Aloha kakahi a kakako. Welcome to our Hawaiian music calendar for Mondays. On the North Shore, the Tahiti Nui Restaurant and Lounge in Hanalei presents Michael K. Ali from 6:30 to 8:30. The Happy Talk Lounge at the Hanalei Bay Resort in Princeville features music from 6 to 9. The Sunset Lanai at Ainaho in Kilauea features Poncho Graham from 4 to 5:30. On our east side, the Kauai Inn in Lihue features Sheldon Espina at 5:30. The Lava Lava Beach Club at the Kauai Shores Hotel in Kapa'a features Jonathan from 6 to 9. The Ocean House Lounge at the Outrigger Kauai Beach Resort in Wailua features Chanel and Sky from 6 to 8. The Nepali Brewing Company in Kapa'a features Bretta K from 5:30 to 7:30. Hualani's at the Trimbers Resort in Lihue features music from 5 to 7. The Crooked Surf Restaurant at the Sheraton Coconut Beach Hotel in Waipoli features Wayne and Junior Panui from 5:30 to 7:30. On our South Shore, Keoke's Paradise Restaurant and Bar in Po'epu features Lenny Breeze from 5 to 8:30 in the dining room. Bangkok Happy Bowl and Thai Bistro features Kyla Benz from 6:30 to 8:30 with Hula by Nicole. And on our west side, the Koke'e Lodge in Koke'e features Nick Castillo from 12:30 to 3. Mahalo Nui Loa. Have a great Hawaiian day.
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4: 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On the North Shore, the Tahiti Nui Restaurant and Lounge in Hanalei presents Michael Keale from 6:30 to 8:30. The Happy Talk Lounge at the Hanalei Bay Resort in Princeville features music from 6 to 9. The Sunset Lanai at Ainaho in Kilauea features Poncho Graham from 4 to 5:30. On our east side, the Kauai Inn in Lihue features Sheldon Espina at 5:30. The Lava Lava Beach Club at the Kauai Shores Hotel in Kapa'a features Jonathan from 6 to 9. The Ocean House Lounge at the Outrigger Kauai Beach Resort in Wailua features Chanel and Sky from 6 to 8. The Nepali Brewing Company in Kapa'a features Breda K from 5:30 to 7:30. Hualani's at the Trimbers Resort in Lihue features music from 5 to 7. The Crooked Surf Restaurant at the Sheraton Coconut Beach Hotel in Waipoli features Wayne and Junior Panui from 5:30 to 7:30. On our South Shore, Keoke's Paradise Restaurant and Bar in Po'epu features Lenny Breeze from 5 to 8:30 in the dining room. Bangkok Happy Bowl and Thai Bistro features Kyla Benz from 6:30 to 8:30 with Hula by Nicole. And on our west side, the Koke'e Lodge in Koke'e features Nick Castillo from 12:30 to 3. Mahalo Nui Loa. Have a great Hawaiian day.
5: Ke aloha nui no. Today's Hawaiian moon phase is Muku. It is the very last day in the lunar month and cycle, when the moon has entirely disappeared. Muku is defined as cut short, shortened, amputated at an end, ceased, anything cut off or cut short. Muku is also a measure of length from fingertips of one hand to the elbow of the other arm, when both arms are extended to the side. On the aina, bananas that are planted on this evening will bear a stalk 1 muku in length, which is approximately 4 feet long. However, it is not a good day to plant taro or sweet potatoes. On the kai, it is an excellent day for all kinds of fishing and for diving for squid and octopus or he'e. The tides are low, which trap the fish in tide pools and loko'ia or fish ponds.
6: According to the National Oceanic and Atmospheric Administration, or NOAA, this year's outlook calls for an above-normal hurricane season for the Central Pacific, with 5 to 13 named storms expected. A normal season typically sees 4 to 5 named storms total. The outlook does not predict whether or how many of these systems will affect Hawaii. Kauai Emergency Management urges the public to have plans in place before a storm approaches. 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
1: An important aspect of our kuleana is to support native Hawaiian water birds and the habitats they depend upon. Their populations have been slowly recovering from all-time lows in the 1950s. However, recent analysis indicates sharp declines in several species, including the aleula or Hawaiian gallinule. It is now estimated that there are as few as 700 of these shy little black birds with bright red frontal shields and yellow legs left in the world. The good news is that we know what they need, including managed habitats such as Hanalei National Wildlife Refuge that are free from introduced predators, including feral and free-roaming cats.

Ala'ula have an important place in Hawaiian culture and mythology. One mo'olelo recounts that they stole fire from the god Maui to give to humans and were branded for their misbehavior, resulting in their characteristic bright red frontal shield. Please help us preserve wetland habitats by installing and maintaining septic tanks, leashing dogs around wetland areas, and keeping cats indoors. And learn more about our work at www.kauairefuges.org.

0: Aloha kakahia kakako. 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On the North Shore, the Tahiti Nui Restaurant and Lounge in Hanalei presents Michael Keale from 6:30 to 8:30. The Happy Talk Lounge at the Hanalei Bay Resort in Princeville features music from 6 to 9. The Sunset Lanai at Ainaho in Kilauea features Poncho Graham from 4 to 5:30. On our east side, the Kauai Inn in Lihue features Sheldon Espina at 5:30. The Lava Lava Beach Club at the Kauai Shores Hotel in Kapa'a features Jonathan from 6 to 9. The Ocean House Lounge at the Outrigger Kauai Beach Resort in Wailua features Chanel and Sky from 6 to 8. The Nepali Brewing Company in Kapa'a features Bretta K from 5:30 to 7:30. Hualani's at the Trimbers Resort in Lihue features music from 5 to 7. The Crooked Surf Restaurant at the Sheraton Coconut Beach Hotel in Waipoli features Wayne and Junior Panui from 5:30 to 7:30. On our South Shore, Keoke's Paradise Restaurant and Bar in Po'epu features Lenny Breeze from 5 to 8:30 in the dining room. Bangkok Happy Bowl and Thai Bistro features Kyla Benz from 6:30 to 8:30 with Hula by Nicole. And on our west side, the Koke'e Lodge in Koke'e features Nick Castillo from 12:30 to 3. Mahalo Nui Loa. Have a great Hawaiian day.
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0: Aloha kakahi a kakako. 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On the North Shore, the Tahiti Nui Restaurant and Lounge in Hanalei presents Michael Keale from 6:30 to 8:30. The Happy Talk Lounge at the Hanalei Bay Resort in Princeville features music from 6 to 9. The Sunset Lanai at Ainaho in Kilauea features Poncho Graham from 4 to 5:30. On our east side, the Kauai Inn in Lihue features Sheldon Espina at 5:30. The Lava Lava Beach Club at the Kauai Shores Hotel in Kapa'a features Jonathan from 6 to 9. The Ocean House Lounge at the Outrigger Kauai Beach Resort in Wailua features Chanel and Sky from 6 to 8. The Nepali Brewing Company in Kapa'a features Bretta K from 5:30 to 7:30. Hualani's at the Trimbers Resort in Lihue features music from 5 to 7. The Crooked Surf Restaurant at the Sheraton Coconut Beach Hotel in Waipoli features Wayne and Junior Panui from 5:30 to 7:30. On our South Shore, Keoke's Paradise Restaurant and Bar in Po'epu features Lenny Breeze from 5 to 8:30 in the dining room. Bangkok Happy Bowl and Thai Bistro features Kyla Benz from 6:30 to 8:30 with Hula by Nicole. And on our west side, the Koke'e Lodge in Koke'e features Nick Castillo from 12:30 to 3. Mahalo Nui Loa. 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

Aloha. Thank you for listening to Kauai Community Radio. This is Radio Annie. Apologies for the late start to Democracy Now! And a big mahalo to the county, who is doing a lot of clearing on the side of the road so that we can have a more fire-safe community. So that's why this is late. And now, Democracy Now!

0: This is Democracy Now.
1: Following U.S. attacks on areas in southern Iran early today, the Islamic Revolutionary Guard Corps said it had destroyed fuel storage tanks, Patriot air defense systems, and FPS systems at U.S. bases in Kuwait.
0: Iran and the United States continue trading strikes as tensions rise over control of the Strait of Hormuz. Iran says the strait is closed to traffic. President Trump has declared the ceasefire over. And Republican Senator Lindsey Graham of South Carolina dies at the age of 71. We'll speak with Jeremy Scahill of Dropsite News. Then armed Israeli settlers carrying U.S.-made M4 rifles detained Democratic Congress member Rouhana in the occupied West Bank on Wednesday as he was visiting a Palestinian village destroyed by settlers.
2: They detain us. They block off the road. And then they call the IDF, and the IDF is on their side, not on the side of the Americans.
0: We'll be joined by the renowned Palestinian-American historian Rashid Khalidi on the occupied West Bank, as well as U.S. plans for a new embassy complex in Jerusalem. All that and more coming up. Welcome to Democracy Now!, democracynow.org, The War and Peace Report. I'm Amy Goodman. The United States is continuing to bombard Iran amidst an intensifying standoff over the Strait of Hormuz. On Sunday, U.S. Central Command said the U.S. had struck 140 targets in Iran. In retaliation, Iran's Revolutionary Guard said they had targeted U.S. military facilities in Bahrain, Qatar, Kuwait, Oman, and Jordan. The escalating attacks come after Iran announced the closure of the Strait of Hormuz and President Trump declared the ceasefire was over. On Sunday, UN Secretary General Antonio Guterres said he was, quote, deeply concerned by the serious escalation, unquote. He urged Iran and the United States to, quote, urgently resume negotiations and to address outstanding issues through diplomacy. We'll have more on Iran after headlines with Dropsite News Jeremy Scahill. In the occupied West Bank, armed Israeli settlers have carried out a number of attacks in recent days, targeting local Palestinians as well as foreign journalists and even a U.S. Congress member. On Wednesday, armed settlers carrying U.S.-made M4 rifles surrounded a van carrying Democratic Congressmember Rouhana, who was visiting a Palestinian village destroyed by settlers. Khanna said his delegation was blocked for about 90 minutes.
2: I'm certainly probably the first American politician who's been detained by the IDF and Israeli settlers. I mean, we were at a village that Israeli settlers had destroyed. They had destroyed the school. They had destroyed that village, and we were just looking at it. And these hoodlums come in with machine guns, an M4, an American-made machine gun, and they detain us. They block off the road. And then they call the IDF, and the IDF is on their side, not on the side of the Americans.
0: We'll speak with Rouhana on Democracy Now! On Tuesday. In a separate incident Saturday, Israeli settlers armed with clubs, rocks, and a knife attacked a group of journalists, including CNN's Jeremy Diamond. One of the journalists posted video of the attack on Instagram.
3: Go,
2: Move! Go! Watch out!
0: Israel reportedly arrested four individuals in the attack on the journalists. The incident occurred at the same location where a mob of settlers beat U.S. citizen 20-year-old Saif Musalet to death, exactly a year ago. To date, no one has been arrested for the death of

0: military support for Ukraine.
1: We have a magic moment in time here. In the coming months, if we do this right, increase Ukraine's lethality, get people to help us with Putin rather than propping him up, we can end this war.
0: Lindsey Graham was a leading backer of the U.S.-Israeli war on Iran, as well as a vocal supporter of the 2003 U.S. invasion of Iraq. He also pushed for a permanent occupation of Afghanistan and once called for a preemptive attack on North Korea. After Israel was accused of committing genocide in Gaza, Graham told the head of the International Criminal Court, quote, "This court is for Africa and thugs like Putin. It is not for democracies like Israel and the United States," unquote. Graham became a close ally of President Trump, but during his unsuccessful failed presidential run in 2016, Graham had this to say about Donald Trump.
2: He's a race-baiting, xenophobic, religious bigot. He doesn't represent my party. He doesn't represent the values that the men and women who wear the uniform are fighting for. And you know how you make America great again? Tell Donald Trump to go to hell.
0: South Carolina's Republican governor will now pick a replacement to serve out the rest of Senator Graham's term, which ends in January. Republicans will hold a special primary in August to pick a candidate to run in November. In other news from the Senate, Kentucky Republican Mitch McConnell has finally revealed details about why he's been hospitalized for the past month. In a statement, the 84-year-old McConnell said he fell on June 14th at home and became, quote, briefly unconscious. He later developed what he described as a mild case of pneumonia. McConnell also released a photograph from his hospital bed with his wife, Elaine Chao. McConnell's planning to retire at the end of his current term in January. With McConnell's absence and the death of Lindsey Graham, the Republicans have just 51 votes in the Senate for now. The Justice Department has subpoenaed four journalists at the New York Times after they reported President Trump's new Air Force One lacked key security features, including advanced anti-missile capabilities. The Boeing aircraft had been donated to Trump by Qatar and then refurbished. Trump flew on the plane last week to the NATO summit in Turkey, but then took the old Air Force One home due to security concerns. The Times reported subpoenas were issued to the reporters Julian Barnes, Eric Lipton, who just won Pulitzer Prize, Tyler Pager, and Eric Schmidt. The subpoenas were issued by Jay Clayton, the U.S. attorney in Manhattan, who was recently nominated by Trump to serve as director of national intelligence. Clayton's confirmation hearing is set for Wednesday. A lawyer for the New York Times said, quote, "This brazen act should be seen as nothing more than an attempt to prevent the public from knowing what is happening in their country by intimidating journalists from doing their jobs," unquote. The Committee to Protect Journalists head, Jody Ginsburg, said, quote, "The subpoenas are an extraordinary escalation in President Trump's efforts to threaten and intimidate independent news organizations and have a chilling effect on the work of journalists across the country," unquote. The New York Times has revealed U.S. Secretary of State Marco Rubio has become the de facto viceroy of Venezuela, effectively controlling Venezuela's finances, the distribution of its natural resources, and its government. Rubio's informal role began after U.S. forces attacked Venezuela in January and abducted the Venezuelan president, Nicolas Maduro, and his wife, Celia Flores. Maduro's former vice president, Delcy Rodriguez, has since served as Venezuela's acting president, but the Times reports Rubio has essentially been running Venezuela from afar, even controlling Rodriguez's public appearances and statements as well as her governmental appointments. The Times likened Rubio's role to that of Paul Bremer, who was in

0: stolen by George W. Bush to run Iraq after the 2003 U.S. invasion. In Europe, a group of scientists warned extreme heat led to 10,000 excess deaths in the last month. Germany recorded nearly 100 deaths by drowning. Over the weekend, wildfires raged in Spain, killing at least 12 people. It's one of the deadliest wildfires in the country's history. In Greece, authorities have urged residents in Greece's second largest city, Thessaloniki, to stay indoors and secure their windows and doors because of toxic smoke caused by a recycling plant engulfed by a wildfire. Meanwhile, in France, hundreds of firefighters are battling a wildfire south of Paris. A Trump-appointed federal judge has approved a request by the Justice Department to dismiss seditious conspiracy charges against five members of the far-right group, the Proud Boys, in connection with the January 6th insurrection. In his order, Judge Timothy Kelly said he did not agree with President Trump granting clemency to the rioters, but that he had no choice but to comply. After taking office, President Trump pardoned all of the nearly 1,600 rioters for taking part in the attack on the Capitol, which injured more than 100 police officers. Protests are continuing in Houston, Texas, after an ICE agent fatally shot Lorenzo Salgado Araujo, a 52-year-old Mexican father who'd lived in the United States for decades. He was shot after being stopped while driving to a construction site with three other men who were detained. Houston Police Chief Diaz is expected to meet with the FBI on Tuesday in an attempt to access evidence gathered by federal investigators. On Friday, the family of Lorenzo Salgado Araujo and lawmakers gathered to call for an independent investigation after eyewitnesses disputed claims made by ICE agents. Hugo Baldera Ibarra is a lawyer for the family.
1: After speaking with these men, I have no doubt that what they're saying is the truth. I know that these agents, the agency is going to try to cover it up. This is not the first time that it happens. This has become a pattern where ICE agents claim that they use their vehicle as a deadly weapon, that they tried to run over the agents and the agents shot in self-defense. But all three of my clients reiterated that at no point was there ever an agent standing in front of the vehicle, nor was an agent ever placed in the line of danger. That is simply false, and I believe my clients are telling the truth.
0: We'll have more on this story later in the week. There have been protests of hundreds of people over the weekend in Houston. The Justice Department's investigating Yale's admissions practices for its medical school, law school, and undergraduate college. Now, Yale Law School's dean, Christina Rodriguez, and several other law school faculty members are urging Yale's leadership not to settle with the Trump administration, saying it would be damaging to the rule of law and would compromise Yale University's reputation. According to the Yale Daily News, the university's first settlement offer was rejected by the Trump administration. Yale has since offered a second proposal. Democratic Senator Richard Blumenthal of Connecticut said, quote, "As I've told top Yale officials, Trump's word means nothing. An agreement with these corrupt bullies is only an invitation to more law-breaking abuse," Senator Blumenthal said. In election news, a federal judge in Atlanta has rejected the Justice Department's subpoena seeking the names of election workers in Fulton County, Georgia, from the 2020 election. Judge William Ray wrote in his order, quote, "Such a large disclosure of information threatens to chill participation in future elections, which will surely impact Fulton County," unquote. President Trump continues to repeat the false claim he won the state of Georgia in the 2020 election, accusing Fulton County officials of so-called ballot fraud. It comes as President Trump is pushing Congress to pass the Save America Act, which would require proof of citizenship to register to vote and identification at the polls. Meanwhile, in Texas, the state's attorney general, Ken Paxton, has reportedly listed an address where he did not reside while voting in several elections during the last 2 years. This comes as Paxton has warned voters about misrepresenting their residence on election records. The president of PEN America, the novelist Noa Mengistu, has resigned from his position in part because of an article published by the organization about Israeli and Jewish writers denouncing cultural boycotts. Mengistu said in an interview with the New York Times he didn't agree with the publication of the article because it could cast the Boycott, Divestment, and Sanctions, BDS movement, as discrimination instead of protected political speech. Mengistu said, quote, "We have the responsibility to be conscious and aware of how our work can impact and influence those debates, and especially if that means producing work that might actually restrict or limit or suppress what is constitutionally protected speech," unquote. In the email to the New York Times, PEN America said, quote, "PEN America has long opposed cultural and academic boycotts, but we have always drawn a clear line between disagreeing with a tactic and defending the right to use it," unquote. And civil rights leaders are backing an independent investigation into the mysterious death of Nolan Wells, an 18-year-old black college athlete whose body was found last week on a barrier island in Mississippi. Wells had taken a boat to the island with a group of white friends to celebrate the July 4th holiday. The friends say Wells chose to stay on the island when they returned home. Authorities say Wells may have accidentally drowned, but his family has questioned the official story, in part because Wells' cell phone was found not with his body, but in the possession of one of his friends who returned home. Wells' mother spoke at a news conference Friday.
2: Nolan is the kindest soul. He never met a stranger. He loved everybody. He didn't care if you were black, white, purple, green, looked like a marshmallow. Like, he just wanted everyone to be in peace with one another. He loved life, and God gave him this big heart, which always scared us. Me and his dad had conversations with him all the time, not just about the importance of understanding our history as black people, but also the importance of how you have to move in certain spaces.
0: The family of Nolan Wells is being represented by civil rights attorney Ben Crump, who also spoke at Friday's news conference.
3: It is because the family has distrust of the Mississippi law enforcement officials giving them a fair investigation where their black son ended up dead after going out on a boat with three young white men. The history of Mississippi is something that they don't just read about in books, but it's a lived experience for many black Americans.
0: And those are some of the headlines. This is Democracy Now!, democracynow.org, The War and Peace Report. When we come back, the United States is continuing to bombard Iran amidst an intensifying standoff over the Strait of Hormuz. We'll speak with DropSite News co-founder Jeremy Scahill. Stay with us.

0: Old Phone Died by Downhill Strugglers. This is Democracy Now!, democracynow.org, The War and Peace Report. I'm Amy Goodman. The United States is continuing to bombard Iran amidst an intensifying standoff over the Strait of Hormuz. On Sunday, U.S. Central Command said the U.S. had struck 140 targets in Iran. In retaliation, Iran's Revolutionary Guard said they had targeted U.S. military facilities in Bahrain and Kuwait, destroyed radar systems in Oman, and hit fuel tanks and ammunition depots at Prince Hassan Air Base in Jordan. The escalating attacks come after Iran announced the closure of the Strait of Hormuz and President Trump declared the ceasefire over. On Monday, Iran's foreign minister said the United States had violated various parts of the MOU, the Memorandum of Understanding, since the ceasefire began, including regarding control of the Strait of Hormuz.
1: Under Article 5 of the Memorandum of Understanding, our effort was to work with Oman to establish a mechanism to ensure the safe passage of ships through the Strait of Hormuz. Unfortunately, this did not materialize because of overt and covert U.S. pressure on Oman.
0: Meanwhile, the United States is claiming Iran had violated the MOU. This is the U.S. Ambassador to NATO, Matthew Whitaker, on Fox News Sunday.
2: Commercial shipping can't be terrorized in the Strait of Hormuz. And obviously the memorandum of understanding between the parties was always performance-based, and that President Trump, if shipping is attacked or if the Iranians want to act belligerent, then he will respond with overwhelming force.
0: For more, we're joined by investigative journalist Jeremy Scahill, co-founder of Dropsite News. He's been closely following the negotiations. Thanks so much for joining us again, Jeremy. As the U.S. hits missile and defense systems and paramilitary revolutionary guard boats in a new round of attacks, and Iran retaliates by hitting, quote, additional enemy bases in the region, is this an escalation?
3: Without question, it's an escalation. In fact, Donald Trump, quite bluntly, multiple times over the past few days, said that the ceasefire is over. He also implied that the memorandum of understanding that was signed between the United States and Iran was effectively dead in the water. But then he backtracked from that and falsely claimed that the Iranians were again begging him to talk. This has been a recurring narrative where Trump, for reasons that have to do with market manipulation or wishful thinking, promotes to the public the idea that the Iranians are somehow just sitting in Tehran begging Donald Trump to come back to the table, when reality paints a very different picture. Let's back up and summarize what's happened here. On February 28th, based on a combination of tainted Israeli intelligence, wishful thinking, imperial hubris, and a belief that the United States can use its military to achieve any objective around the world, Donald Trump, for the first time since the Islamic Revolution in 1979, stood as the American president that openly vowed to wage a war of regime change against Iran using military means. The Iranian government had said for months leading up to that February 28th initiation of this war that it was not going to just calibrate its response and engage in back-channel communications with the United States when it decided to attack U.S. military sites in the region. Because prior to this February 28th war, Iran had tried to have its responses to the U.S. and Israeli attacking it be proportionate and aimed at not spurring or sparking a bigger war. This time they said they weren't going to do that. And for weeks on end, the Iranians fought back not one, but two nuclear powers. Pete Hegseth and other American officials, including Donald Trump, were every day proclaiming that the Iranian ballistic missile capability had been overwhelmingly wiped out, that its drone capability had been overwhelmingly wiped out, that the Iranians were begging Donald Trump to make a deal. And all of that was just one massive lie. And so what happened is that Donald Trump was facing a very severe crisis with his quagmire. And what he did is engage in a memorandum of understanding that quite overwhelmingly favored the Iranian position. And I think what we witnessed here was that Trump did this because he felt like, we'll let the Iranians think they're getting away with it, but we have no intention of actually abiding by the terms of this memorandum of understanding. That's why you immediately saw the United States try to open a parallel track in Lebanon. Lebanon was supposed to be party to this agreement that the United States signed, and instead, what the U.S. and Israel have tried to do is to co-opt the Lebanese government to have its armed forces serve as an Israeli U.S. directed and backed counterterrorism, quote unquote, force that is responsible for dismantling and disarming Hezbollah. And in fact, that framework that they thrust upon the Lebanese government allows the Israelis to remain indefinitely in southern Lebanon. The other aspect of this, Amy, is the situation in the Strait of Hormuz. There is no question, objectively speaking, that it's the United States that's been violating the terms of this agreement. It is quite explicit that Iran is supposed to have managing authority of the Strait of Hormuz, that it had deferred imposing any kind of fees for a 60-day period, and that a long-term solution was going to be the result of bilateral negotiations between the Islamic Republic of Iran and the Sultanate of Oman, the two literal states in the Strait of Hormuz. And what Donald Trump and the United States tried to do was say, well, we're going to now cut a side deal with Oman and we're going to open this other corridor. And yeah, the Iranians can be in charge of this small slice of the Strait of Hormuz that happens to be just off their coast, but we're actually going to have unrestricted access that completely obviates or eliminates any kind of Iranian management. And the Iranians have made clear that they're not going to accept this. And so the broader narrative is somehow that Iran wakes up one day and decides to just start attacking vessels in the Strait of Hormuz. From the Iranian perspective, the United States is in systematic violation of multiple terms of the Memorandum of Understanding. You know, I spoke over the weekend to a senior Iranian official who said that what the United States and the Trump administration did over the past few days was to engage in a psychological operation using prominent media organizations in the United States, specifically Axios and CBS. The stories that were pushed by the White House was that Iranian officials had somehow come to Trump and confessed to him that these strikes on these vessels in the Strait of Hormuz were the result of a rogue faction of the IRGC, and that it doesn't represent the policy of Iran, and that the Iranians plan to make some announcement with the Omanis that they're going to allow an opening of an alternative corridor that's not going to be under Iranian control. And the Iranians told me, and these are Iranian officials that are directly involved with these negotiations, that all of this was just a concoction of the United States. And then, in fact, the Omani government, which, by the way, Trump threatened to wipe the state of Oman off the map not that many weeks ago, that Oman has enormous pressure being put on it by the United States. And so, you know, Iran typically has good relations with Oman, but I think it's notable that in the response, the retaliatory strikes that Iran launched over the past couple of days against U.S. military bases in Kuwait, in Bahrain, in Jordan, they also struck targets inside of Oman. Now, you know, the Pentagon is often very secretive throughout Democratic and Republican administrations. But what we've seen under the Trump administration is that U.S. CENTCOM, Central Command, and the Pentagon at large have concealed the impact of Iranian strikes, in some cases entirely. We don't know the facts to this day of certain things that happened in the first days of this war in terms of U.S. damages taken in the region, but also slow walking any public revelations. The Iranians are claiming that they struck a number of key strategic drone facilities and missile launch sites in the Persian Gulf. And so in summary, what I would say is that Trump, I think, has dramatically underestimated the Iranians from the very beginning. He's engaged in imperial hubris, wishful thinking. He certainly is announcing that this ceasefire is blown up. But the reality at the end of the day is that Iran is not going to capitulate. Trump is used to his bullying tactics working on a domestic political level, certainly within the Republican Party, but also on a global level in other deals that he's pushed through. He engages in blackmail, bribery, coaxing, and lying, and most of all, threats of force to try to achieve his agenda. Look what he's done with NATO countries. So the Iranians are really the first major power that has stood up to Trump and said two things. We're not going to give you some kind of fake victory narrative, just so, you know, all this stuff that goes on behind the scenes is they say to the Iranians, and I get this from Iranian sources, just give Trump this, you know, just toss him this chip and everything is going to be okay. And the Iranians are saying, no, we're not going to do that. Quite to the contrary, the Iranians have shown that they are willing to face the prospect of Trump re-escalating this to a dramatic degree because they believe that they won this war on a tactical level and that they don't need to concede anything to Donald Trump.
0: This is the U.S. ambassador to NATO, Matthew Whitaker, telling CNN's Jake Tapper on Sunday that President Trump's a peacemaker and Iran is controlled by a bunch of crazy people.
2: Jake, and he wants a deal with Iran. He wants to make sure that they never have a nuclear weapon, that they join the world as a contributor and a normalized country. But right now, it's, as President Trump has said, and Marco Rubio has also stated, this country is controlled by a bunch of crazy people. And ultimately, they're going to have to understand the United States is very serious about this and will continue to be clear-eyed on the threats.
0: So that's U.S. Ambassador NATO Matthew Whitaker, Jeremy.
3: Well, as I've talked about on this program before, the Iranians some weeks ago started enlisting the services of senior psychologists to help them, help the Iranian negotiators in their communications to Donald Trump, because they think that he is clinically mentally ill, that they're dealing with a sociopathic, erratic individual. And I think just objectively, anyone who witnesses the public conduct of Donald Trump and then compares it to the quite, whatever you think about the Islamic Republic of Iran's politics, its internal policies, you can't argue that it's not a set of rational actors with institutions that operate in a quite predictable manner. The Iranians have a track record during this war of saying what they mean and then doing what they've said. Donald Trump is all over the map. He has multiple times threatened to bomb a multi-millennia-old civilization. He threatened to wipe out an American ally, Oman, the premier multi-decade mediator between the United States and Iran on the nuclear issue. Donald Trump is functioning as a toddler throwing a tantrum and then some incredibly dangerous warmonger in the world, where he's raising the specter of wiping out entire civilizations, of bombing the clearly identified civilian infrastructure of countries. So I would say at the end of the day, what I think kind of captures the essence of this is when we've had negotiations between the United States and Iran, the Iranians have showed up with a team of people, most of whom have PhDs and are subject area experts. Donald Trump, with the exception of J.D. Vance, sends people that overwhelmingly are showing up with last week's golf scores and their investment portfolios. And so I think the situation that we find ourselves in right now is that Donald Trump is again throwing this tantrum. He's threatening all sorts of things. He's saying that the deal is off. My understanding from Iranian officials is that the mediators are saying that he really does want an off-ramp in this. He doesn't know how to handle it. He can't fabricate a victory narrative. And they're asking the Iranians to help in that effort. And I just don't see the Iranians doing it. I think they're going to remain entrenched in their position that it's the United States that needs to de-escalate, and that Iran has discovered, and it's known this for years, but it never deployed it, that a weapon more powerful in many ways than a nuclear weapon in the hands of the Iranian state is their ability to impact the global economy by their management and domination of the Strait of Hormuz.
0: Jeremy, before we talk about the death of South Carolina Senator Lindsey Graham, I just want to ask you very quickly about the Justice Department subpoenaing four journalists at the New York Times, delivering these subpoenas to their homes on Friday night after they reported President Trump's new Air Force One lacked key security features, including advanced anti-missile capabilities. This is the Boeing aircraft donated to Trump by Qatar, which he's taking with him after he leaves, says it'll be at the Trump Presidential Library. He flew the plane to NATO, but didn't fly it back. He took the Air Force One home due to security concerns. Now, a number of news organizations have reported this, but the Times has been subpoenaed, and very interestingly, subpoenaed by Jay Clayton, the U.S. attorney here in Manhattan, who's been nominated by Trump to serve as director of national intelligence. His confirmation hearing is on Wednesday. Jeremy.
3: What we're seeing here is an escalating war against journalists. I mean, we of course saw this under President Bush, President Obama, the use of the Espionage Act. But what we're seeing here really is the kind of organized crime family kingpin in chief. And Donald Trump believes that he can use the levers of American power to settle his personal scores. It's like the equivalent, the journalistic or free speech equivalent of putting out a hit on the free press. That's really what we're witnessing here. You know, today they come for the New York Times, and tomorrow they're going to come for other news organizations and other journalists. I mean, we are facing a very dire threat to press freedom under President Donald Trump right now. There's no question about it, Amy.
0: Jeremy, we also want to ask you about the sudden passing of Republican Senator Lindsey Graham of South Carolina, who's died at the age of 71 after what his office called a brief and sudden illness. Graham was one of the most prominent supporters of war, and especially the U.S.-Israeli war on Iran. He died just after returning from a visit in Ukraine with President Volodymyr Zelensky. During that trip, Graham pushed for increased U.S. military support for Ukraine.
4: The United States not only recognizes Jerusalem as the eternal, indigenous, and forever capital of the Jewish people, but also that the United States says that we're going to do something about it, not just by recognizing it openly and verbally.
5: We have a magic moment in time here. In the coming months, if we do this right, increase Ukraine's lethality, get people to help us with Putin rather than propping him up, we can end this war.
0: The beginning of that thought was Mike Huckabee talking about what we're going to talk about in our next segment. But that last voice was that of Lindsey Graham, leading backer of the U.S.-Israeli war on Iran, as well as a vocal supporter of the 2003 U.S. invasion of Iraq. Also pushed for a permanent occupation of Afghanistan and once called for a preemptive attack on North Korea. After Israel was accused of committing genocide in Gaza, Graham told the head of the International Criminal Court, quote, "This court is for Africa and thugs like Putin. It's not for democracies like Israel and the United States," Graham said. He became a close ally of President Trump, but during his unsuccessful presidential run in 2016, Graham had this to say about Trump.
6: He's a race-baiting, xenophobic, religious bigot. He doesn't represent my party. He doesn't represent the values that the men and women who wear the uniform are fighting for. And you know how you make America great again? Tell Donald Trump to go to hell.
0: So South Carolina's Republican governor will now pick a replacement to serve out the rest of Senator Graham's term, which ends in January. Republicans will hold a special primary in August to pick a candidate to run in November. Jeremy, talk about the significance of this moment, the sudden death of South Carolina Senator Lindsey Graham.
3: Well, the first thing I'll say is that, you know, Lindsey Graham got his dying wish. He said he was going to be with Israel until his dying day, and he certainly was. He was one of the most passionate supporters of the most violent atrocities unleashed by the Israeli government on the people of Palestine, specifically during the Gaza genocide. He also was one of the major advocates of Donald Trump waging this war against Iran, said it was going to be some of the best money that America had ever spent, and that the United States was going to make so much money because of this war. What I would say is that since 9/11 in particular, Lindsey Graham has emerged as a man who was never able to leave the Cold War behind. His worldview was very much shaped by this sort of public projection of the idea that there were communists hiding under, you know, every rock and stone and inside of every closet waiting to pop out and destroy, you know, the American pie and American greatness. And in many ways, he sort of relegated him to a somewhat inconsequential footnote in history because he was so predictably and cartoonishly slavish to the agenda of America as an imperial force in the world. You know, he never met a war of aggression that he didn't passionately back. You know, he was a judge advocate general, a military lawyer, and he often wielded that as though he was sort of the leading American expert in the U.S. Congress on military law. And yet he engaged in a legal analysis that was aimed at actually subverting the idea of any kind of democratic process when it comes to the justice system for instance, enemy combatants or people that were kidnapped as part of the CIA's kidnap and torture program after 9/11. He was one of the most serious backers of the fraudulent narrative that led to the U.S. invasion and occupation of Iraq. And I say he's an inconsequential footnote because, you don't need to know much about Lindsey Graham, the specifics of Lindsey Graham's career, because they're not notable for much of anything except the fact that you could always rely on him to support the most destructive policies of a worldview that says that the entire world is filled with nails and America's hammer needs to run around the world finding all of those nails to hammer. I would say that his legacy is that he has sent a message to the rest of the world because of his policies, his perspective, and those like him in the U.S. Congress and in American politics, that the United States will never learn from its mistakes, that imperial hubris is actually the brand of the United States. The fact that he ranted against Donald Trump when he was a candidate and then became one of the most loyal little poodles of Donald Trump's agenda says everything you need to know about Lindsey Graham. But as I said, he got his dying wish. He went down with his slavish dedication to Israel over the interests of the United States and the rest of the world.
0: Jeremy Scahill, co-founder of DropSite News. Coming up, armed Israeli settlers carrying U.S.-made M4 rifles detained Congressmember Ro Khanna in the occupied West Bank on Wednesday. They also, another group, attacked a CNN crew. We'll speak to the renowned Palestinian-American scholar Rashid Khalidi. Stay with us.

0: Stages by Minneapolis jazz musician and songwriter Sophia Schorai. This is Democracy Now!, democracynow.org. I'm Amy Goodman. We turn now to the occupied West Bank, where armed Israeli settlers have carried out a number of attacks in recent days targeting local Palestinians, as well as foreign journalists and even a U.S. congressman. On Wednesday, armed Israeli settlers carrying U.S.-made M4 assault rifles surrounded a van carrying Democratic Congressmember Rohana, who was visiting a Palestinian village that had been destroyed by settlers. Khanna said his delegation was blocked for about 90 minutes.
1: I've never really gotten to meet Palestinians and seen the occupation from the eyes of Palestinians. And it was important to me to have an uncurated, extensive look at the human toll of occupation. I'm certainly probably the first American politician who's been detained by the IDF and Israeli settlers. I mean, we were at a village that Israeli settlers had destroyed. They had destroyed the school. They had destroyed that village, and we were just looking at it. And these hoodlums come in with machine guns, an M4, an American-made machine gun, and they detain us. They block off the road. And then they call the IDF, and the IDF is on their side, not on the side of the Americans. I saw the arrogance in the eyes of those settlers, 21 and 22-year-olds with guns, laughing that they had detained us. The arrogance of those young IDF soldiers that my tax dollars are funding, having no respect for the fact that they were detaining Americans.
0: Congressmember Rohana will join us on Democracy Now! Tomorrow, Tuesday. But in a separate incident Saturday, Israeli settlers armed with clubs, rocks, and a knife attacked a group of journalists, including CNN's Jeremy Diamond. Four settlers have been reportedly detained for their alleged involvement in the attack. One of the journalists posted video of the attack on Instagram.
2: No, no, no, he's going to go, car.
3: Go, drive. Move! Move! Move! Move! Move! Move! Go! Go! Go! Watch out! Watch out!
0: The incident occurred at the same location where a mob of Israeli settlers beat the Palestinian-American Saif Musalat to death a year earlier. To date, no one's been arrested for Saif's killing. He was 20 years old. He was born in Florida. According to the Israeli human rights group B'Tselem, Israel's killed over 1,000 Palestinians in the occupied West Bank since October 2023, including more than 200 children and teenagers. This all comes as the U.S. and Israel earlier this month signed a deal allocating land for a permanent U.S. embassy in West Jerusalem, years after a temporary compound was established during Trump's first term in office. For decades, a group of Palestinian families have pleaded with the U.S. government to reconsider the embassy's location, saying the land where the embassy will stand in an area known as Allenby Compound was unlawfully taken from them. For more on all of this, we go to France, where we're joined by Rashid Khalidi, the Edward Said Professor Emeritus of Modern Arab Studies at Columbia University, author of a number of books, including The 100 Years War in Palestine. Professor Khalidi, thanks so much for being with us. Start off by responding to these most recent attacks that we know, because this is a U.S. Congress member. You've got CNN attacked, but again, on the same site as a Palestinian American a year ago.
4: Well, this is one of many Israeli attacks on Americans. In the past, there have been repeated attacks on Palestinian Americans who have been detained, who have been brutalized, and in the case you mentioned, murdered. It's not at all surprising that this should extend to the detention for 90 minutes of a U.S. congressperson. The contempt with which Israel has treated the United States over many, many years, And the unwillingness of American administrations, one after another, to do anything about these infringements on Palestinian rights. I'm talking about human rights, I'm talking about property rights, I'm talking about the right to life, is truly disgraceful. The administration has, in fact, come out with a statement in which one of its flacks, I think a man named Gorka, has actually attacked Congressman Khanna, rather than saying something about the Israeli settler thugs and the Israeli army personnel who actually detained a U.S. congressman. But typical, frankly, of the way in which the U.S. government has related to these constant infringements on Palestinian rights, whether Palestinians under occupation or Palestinian Americans living in the occupied West Bank.
0: And the whole story of Saif, the young American from Florida, Palestinian American, who was killed there a year ago to the day when the CNN crew was attacked?
4: I mean, Israel's been killing American citizens for many, many years. You can go back to the attack on the USS Liberty in 1967. You can go back to the murder of the journalist Shireen Abu Ali. You can go back to the killing of an old man in a village near Jerusalem, actually near Ramallah, by the Israeli army. They tied him up. They left him in the cold. He died of exposure. Well, this happens all the time without any response from the Israeli government. They claim that they're investigating. The investigations never lead to prosecution or conviction, if there even is an investigation. And the U.S. government just merrily goes along funding these atrocities against American citizens, not to speak of atrocities against Palestinians who don't happen to be American citizens. All of this is being done with our tax dollars and with the protection of the U.S. government in international instances like the Security Council, where the U.N. issues, where the United States issues veto after veto after veto to protect Israel.
0: You know, it's interesting, Rashid, you talked about Sebastian Gorka, Trump's deputy assistant to the president, senior director for counterterrorism, who advised Trump in his first term, but was pushed out after The Forward, the newspaper, revealed he once had ties to a Hungarian far-right Nazi-allied group and that he supported an anti-Semitic and racist paramilitary militia in Hungary while he served as a Hungarian politician, Professor Halliday. Well,
4: right. I mean, I think the links of this administration to the far right are no surprise to anybody. From the Charlottesville demonstration, where the demonstrators chanted, "Jews will not replace us," about which Trump at the time said there were good people on both sides, to the appointment of a person like Gorka and many, many others. None of this should be a surprise. All of them happen to be, in addition to their right-wing and in some cases like Gorka, neo-fascist orientation, blindly supportive of Israel. And those two things are increasingly going together. The love of Bibi Netanyahu and his government for the now defeated government of Orbán in Hungary is just one example of the way in which Israel is getting together with some of the, it's long been doing this, but has been getting together with some of the most noxious governments on earth.
0: This is U.S. Ambassador to Israel Mike Huckabee speaking earlier this month about establishing the embassy in Jerusalem.
5: The United States not only recognizes Jerusalem as the eternal, indigenous, and forever capital of the Jewish people, but also that the United States says that we're going to do something about it, not just by recognizing it openly and verbally, but we're going to plant our flag, our American flag, on the soil of Jerusalem for a permanent and a brand new embassy compound that will serve as our mothership of diplomatic activities here in Israel.
0: So that's the U.S. Ambassador to Israel, Mike Huckabee. Can you talk about this agreement that was signed, Rashid, between the U.S. and Israel right before U.S. Independence Day? I think it was July 1st. The U.S. Right. building its embassy in Jerusalem on land. Talk about who owns that land.
4: A large number of Palestinians own that land as private property or as waqf, inalienable Islamic endowments. Including my own family, dozens of Jerusalem families, including dozens of U.S. citizens. So here we have the U.S. government signing an agreement with the Israeli government to lease land that the Israeli government has no right to which we have title, we and many other families have title, in order to establish an illegal embassy in Jerusalem, which is in violation of repeated U.N. Security Council resolutions. The United States should not have an embassy in Jerusalem in the first place. And to call it the internal, indigenous, and forever capital of Israel doesn't change international law. That's a violation of international law. It's also a violation of the property rights of the Palestinians, whose ownership of this land is attested right up to the end of the British Mandate, when many members of these families were receiving rent from the British government, which had established a military compound there, the Allenby compound or the Allenby barracks. So these families had repeatedly brought to the attention of previous American administrations the fact that this is our land. Israel has no right to it. The United States has no right to lease it from Israel. And right up until the Biden administration, there was a reluctance on the part of American governments, in spite of their unlimited support for Israel, to take this step, because it involved the United States leasing land that belonged to, among other things, American citizens. The private property, in other words, of Americans was being stolen by another government and then leased to the United States for use as an embassy. We learned through freedom of information requests that under Biden, the State Department was considering the claims of the heirs to the owners of these properties back in 1948. Including myself and my family and many, many other Jerusalem families, including, I repeat, multiple U.S. citizens, as well as Canadian, European, and other citizens. And they were worried, clearly, about these Palestinian property claims, which are justified. I mean, we have done an enormous amount of research. We've gone through Ottoman, British, Israeli, Jordanian, Islamic court files. And we've proven beyond a shadow of a doubt in materials that we submitted again and again to the U.S. government, going back to the 1990s, that this is our land. Israel has no right to lease it to the United States. The United States has no right to lease it from Israel. We intend, the heirs of the property owners back in 1948, intend to submit an updated request to the administration to explain why they have pivoted away from the hesitation of the Biden administration right up to the end of its term to go ahead with the lease of this property.
0: And can you talk about the Memila Cemetery, one of the two oldest Muslim burial sites in Jerusalem?
4: Certainly. Another case of Israel trampling all over. In this case, one of the most sacred and holy sites to Muslims. This is a cemetery that was established probably in the 12th century. It includes warriors who fought with Salah ad-Din Saladin against the Crusaders. It includes members of almost every old Jerusalem family, including my own. Many, many of my ancestors are buried in that cemetery. And it has been chipped away at bit by bit, land taken over, turned into parks, parking lots, most nauseatingly turned into a museum of tolerance over the remains of Muslim graves. The remains were removed. Nobody was ever told what happened to them. So the latest is an attempt to develop, quote unquote, another part of this cemetery. And here we have yet another case of, you know, where an Israeli grave was disturbed right up to 1967 by the Jordanians. The howling reaches the heavens when one of the oldest Muslim cemeteries is repeatedly in Jerusalem, is repeatedly desecrated. Not a word, not a peep. So we have on the one hand this embassy issue. Stolen land being leased by Israel to the United States. And we have, on the other hand, a case of one of the oldest Muslim cemeteries in the world, and one of the two oldest in Jerusalem, being systematically desecrated over many, many decades. And what is apparently being planned is yet another desecration. In both of these cases, the heirs are going to do something. That's to say, in this case, the descendants of people buried in the cemetery are going to do something. We brought suit in Israel, and the Supreme Court did nothing. The Israeli Supreme Court. We're going to examine what our options are as far as this latest desecration of the Memila Cemetery, just as the heirs to the Allenby Barracks property, which Huckabee, whom many of us call the Israeli ambassador to Israel, he's so deeply committed to the every fabrication that Israel puts out, indigenous, eternal, forever capital, all of these phrases that are churned out by the Israeli propaganda machine come tripping off his lips. So we're going to examine our options, and we will certainly submit a request to the administration to look into this.
0: Rashid, if you could end by talking about the shifting views on Israel in the United States, this poll that just came out showing Mahmoud Mamdani showing Mayor Zoran Mamdani here in New York something like 44% popularity ratings compared to Netanyahu at 32%, and the shifting views of American Jews. The most recent Rahm Emanuel, former mayor of Chicago, where you also were a professor and chief of staff of President Obama, giving a speech at University of Tel Aviv talking about Israel as a pariah nation.
4: Right. Well, I think there's been a seismic shift in American views of Israel over the past 4 or 5 years. It was the biggest part of this shift was obviously triggered by the live stream genocide in Gaza. The fact that people were able to see with their own eyes what was actually happening instead of the carefully curated lying description that the Israeli government fed to complacent American journalists who repeated it verbatim on CNN and in the New York Times and in other mainstream media. People were seeing for themselves that the lying liars of the mainstream media were not telling the truth, and that what was happening was the slaughter of innocent civilians. And this has just shifted the views, not
0: we
4: just
0: have five
4: of ordinary
0: seconds,
4: Americans.
0: Rashid.
4: Pardon me?
0: We have 5 seconds.
4: It's shifted the views of everybody, Jewish community, young people, old people, even young Republicans.
0: Well, I want to thank you, Rashid Khalidi, so much for joining us. Edward Said, Professor Emeritus of Modern Arab Studies at Columbia University, author of a number of books, including The 100 Years War on Palestine. I'll be appearing virtually tonight in Montreal, Canada, at the Q&A following the screening of Democracy Now! About Democracy Now! Steal the story, please.
6: 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Welcome to Moondog Matinee. I think we're going to change the name of Moondog Matinee, though, pretty soon. Got a couple ideas coming up here. What do you think? A fresh start? Or what's the other name up front here? Week starts here. That was a little presumptuous, though. Front Porch. It's a good name. Anyway, welcome to KKCR Radio, your Kauai community radio station. 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Thanks for supporting. 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The Moondog Matinee on the Front Porch program is made possible by KKCR sustaining members in partnership with Fisbardelli, the Jing Young Center, and CPR courses.
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6: 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We're going to start off with the update here from our friends at Civil Beat. It's from Chad Blair. Let's see if I can open it all up here, one thing at a time. Boy, it's certainly a beautiful day out here. I love the whole weather report today. It's like sunny with clouds and sometimes rain, nice winds. Here's the Civil Beat report from Chad Blair.
10: Good morning, this is Chad Blair. Today's report from civilbeat.org. What happens when a landfill reaches capacity and you have to start trucking waste across the island? That's the case in Hilo, where the South Hilo landfill closed in 2019, and some residents have begun to rethink their plastic to-go waste. Lawmakers are rethinking it too. Last fall, Bill 83, which banned single-use plastic serviceware in the county, unanimously passed the Hawaii County Council. As a result, beginning in December, people who order their food and drinks to go will be offered compostable products instead. Although the county doesn't have an industrial-scale composting facility, the hope was that such a bill would be just the push the county needed to create one. In Hilo, however, a private public coalition is preparing to roll out the nation's first comprehensive system of washable, reusable to-go containers later this year. With Hawaii seeing more frequent and larger wildfires, the Kauai County Council is taking up a bill that would require newly built residences to follow new construction standards and landscaping requirements to make them more fire-resistant. Kauai's planning director said that while homes will never be 100% wildfire-proof or ember-proof, the bill takes lessons learned from the 2023 Lahaina wildfires that destroyed over 2,200 structures and killed at least 102 people. Plus, there was a close call from a July 2024 fire that scorched 1,000 acres on the island's west side. And finally, four trustees from the Office of Hawaiian Affairs are bucking orders to withdraw a court document filed as part of a lawsuit that alleges the office, other members of the board, and Chair Kai Kahele unfairly retaliated against CEO Stacy Ferreira. She sued OHA, alleging whistleblower retaliation for reporting Kahele to state authorities over his handling of the office's budget in 2025. In a letter to Kahele on Friday, the dissenting trustee's attorney wrote that the vote to withdraw the document was itself retaliatory and sought to coerce and punish the four trustees in their exercises of their First Amendment rights. A state judge is set to rule in August on whether that document should be allowed to remain in the court record. To read more about these and other stories, please visit civilbeat.org.

0: That was called A Little Bit of Dead Air. Here's our caller here. Hello, doctor. We have you on the air. May I address you? Hello?
1: Call me Erica.
0: Here we are. We're on the air now. There we go. Hi, Erica.
1: Hello. I also have a second-year medical student, Thomas, who's going to be joining us today to talk about our Cyclospora outbreak.
0: Thomas, it's so nice to hear you on the air, too. Where are you from?
2: I'm actually from Kauai.
0: Oh, well, welcome home. Far out.
2: Thank you so much.
0: Well, I have a few things to talk about. Do you have a few minutes that we could talk? Is that how much time do you have?
1: We have as much time as you need.
0: Oh, you don't want to say that to me.
1: Okay. Well, I will say it today, and we can talk about it all day long.
0: Oh, my. Well, okay, let's start off with the current issue, Cyclospora. I understand it's a one-celled, a little parasite.

0: That's a really good question. I don't think they really pinpointed it yet, but I mean, I think in the past has been produce, a lot of produce stuff, but this one they haven't been able to pinpoint it.
1: Okay. So we have no cases in Hawaii yet. What should people look out for if they were to happen to run into something, you know, a case of this?
2: So as in if they were to be diagnosed with cyclospora?
1: Well, like why would they want, for instance, if they're not feeling well and they have some explosive diarrhea, which apparently is part of the deal, at what point should they be of concern and go to the, you know, urgent care and contact their doctor?
2: I'll have Thomas talk about the treatment in just a second, but
1: okay.
2: In terms of so cyclospora is nothing to be worried about. We do see it annually. We just haven't had it in terms of this degree of numbers. And in previous years, we just have seen it related to, as Thomas was saying, our produce intake, unwashed produce such as fruits and vegetables, has been the common culprits of it. And in terms of if you're starting to have these symptoms, we definitely would advise everyone to go see their primary care physician in order to be evaluated, because we would like to know if this outbreak has spread to Hawaii. But one of the great things about the cyclospora is that even though it is a parasite, because like you said, it is a single cell parasite, an antibiotic actually is very effective. So I'll have Thomas share what that antibiotic is and what we can do for treatment.
0: Yeah,
1: please.
0: So the antibiotic of choice is kind of a long name, but it's trimethoprim sulfamethoxazole, and abbreviated TMP-SMX, and then the brand name is Bactrim. So, it's like it's a combo antibiotic.
1: You mean it's a broad-spectrum antibiotic?
0: It treats a lot of different things, so that makes it a pretty popular choice of antibiotic.
1: Okay.
0: But, yeah, so in this case, so it blocks folate synthesis, which is important for the bacteria to survive. So it's bactericidal. But yes, it can treat things like MRSA. It can treat E. coli. It can treat Salmonella, a bunch of different bugs. But that includes the cyclospora.
1: Now, cyclospora is neither a bacteria nor a virus, correct?
0: Correct.
2: So the reason why this antibiotic works for the cyclospora is because it's a single-celled parasite. And the way, as Thomas was sharing, that bacteria works, or sorry, the way that Bactrim works, is that it denatures or it stops the parasite from growing DNA or folate, which is necessary for survival. So in this case, it is effective. So Bactrim is not effective for multicellular parasites such as like pinworms or tapeworms, but in this instance alone, this bacteria can be effective.
1: Now, is it true that most physicians want to see a positive stool test for cyclospora before they would initiate treatment, or will they often just initiate treatment because of the overt symptoms of explosive diarrhea?
2: They actually would love to see a stool sample just because there are other causes of explosive diarrhea, and the treatment would vary.
1: Test pretty positive, pretty straightforward with testing?
2: Absolutely. Okay. It is a stool sample that is collected and can be resulted once it hits the lab in about 48 to 72 hours, which we do, at least in Kauai, we do in our clinical labs here on island.
1: Okay, I'm going to jump into the weeds here a little bit. If for some reason people don't get treated or don't, for some reason they can't take that antibiotic, I understand people who are allergic

0: are allergic to sulfa drugs can't take that. Is there any downside, any, you know, real dangers of not getting the care with the antibiotic that you suggested?
1: No, not necessarily. So okay. People can actually recover from cyclospora without any treatment. And there are, for those people with sulfa drugs, as you mentioned, there are other antibiotics or other treatments available for those people with the allergies.
0: Oh, okay, I see. So eventually the immune system will pick up on this lower intestinal parasite and get rid of it itself. Is that right?
1: Absolutely. So the antibiotic is actually reserved for very, very severe cases.
0: Oh, okay, I see. Okay, it's great that we don't have this in Hawaii yet, and hopefully we will not obtain it as well. While I have you on there, some people have asked, what are the symptoms of rat lungworm, and how do you take care of that?
1: So rat lungworm was identified about a decade ago, particularly on the island of Big Island, particularly related to our produce on lettuce. When was that? I think that was in like 2016.
0: Yeah, it was a while ago.
1: We still do see cases of rat lungworm annually, but the big one that became prevalent in Hawaii was about 10 years ago in the lettuce grown on the island of the Big Island. So that one is a little bit different. So it is a parasite that is multicellular. It is fecal orally transmitted, similar to the cyclospora. The symptoms of rat lungworm is a little bit more vague. So cyclospora is like explosive diarrhea, whereas rat lungworm can be headaches, or behavioral changes, back pain, or we can also see manifestations such as fever. So it's a little bit more difficult to pinpoint down than cyclospora.
0: Now with cyclospora, if you cook the food, I understand, over 150 some degrees, it will kill the parasite. Is that correct?
2: That is correct.
0: And washing vegetables obviously is a good idea.
2: Definitely.
0: But we don't know. We don't know there's coming for the vegetables yet, correct?
1: Correct. In all our previous cases, we know that it has come from fruits and vegetables with lots of crevices. For example, raspberries, broccoli.
0: Brussels sprouts.
1: Things that are a little bit more challenging to wash. So okay. What we recommend is you can actually, if you're in a situation where you cannot cook the vegetable or cook the fruit, because as you said, it does have to be cooked in greater than 158 degrees in order to effectively kill the parasite, what we would recommend is washing the produce with 3 parts vinegar, 1 part water. And what the vinegar does, it does not kill the parasite, but it does help the parasite to release itself from the produce when cooking. And we also do recommend scrubbing the outside of fruits that are going to be cut into, for example, like melons. Even if you don't imagine yourself eating the rind, if you use it has cyclospora on it, you put your blade from the rind all the way into the fruit. That is one way that it was passed down previously. So we just recommend effective washing. Some people are, you know, resorting to drinking bottled water because water could be a contaminated source. And we do recommend those berries that are very hard to wash, such as raspberries or strawberries.
0: All the good ones.
1: All the good ones.
0: Oh, jeez.
1: We recommend just making some jams for now.
0: Okay. The bottom line is somebody has this cyclospora, is pooping on your food. Is that correct? It's not like it's not like in endemic, like like valley fever. It's not like endemic in the dirt or in the environment or on the leaves. It's really transmitted from people in general?
1: Yes, correct. So it is not contagious. So if someone has cyclospora, sure, and you're in the same room as them, you're absolutely correct. It is fecal orally transmitted, meaning from poop that is ingested.
0: Another poop problem.
1: Correct. So the same thing goes with rat lungworm disease. It is typically transmitted through the rat feces that is ingested.
0: Okay. Well, that's rat poop problem. But the human poop problem is another challenge, it seems.
1: Correct.
0: Huh. Oh, boy. Can we test for cyclospora in the sewage system like we do for many diseases?
1: You know, I'm not 100% sure on that just because I'm not involved in something as of that, but I would believe so because it has been found in water sources. Do I know if we do that regularly? I'm not sure.
0: We do send, I do know a little bit about this because I did a report recently about that. We send our waste sample of our wastewater to a university in Missouri who does all this genetic testing. And it takes a couple of months. So when they find something, they tell us, but it takes a while. So it's not all that relevant sometimes. And often it's only one small sample they take. But it takes a while for us to do that here anyway in the island.
1: Yeah, absolutely.
0: It seems like a lot of our problems come back to poop and everything. Do you have any insight into better ways we could manage our poop on an island?
1: Well, honestly, because pooping is such a natural part of the human body, the best thing is proper hand hygiene is the best thing. So for our cyclospora, washing your hands with soap and water is the best thing because soap and water will kill the cyclospora. The alcohol-based hand sanitizers do not kill the cyclospora.
0: Okay.
1: So it really just comes down to each individual taking on the responsibility of practicing great hand hygiene and making sure that they don't prepare any foods when they're sick, and making sure that you wash your hands between each activity.
0: Do you ever see ringworm in Kauai?
1: Ringworm? Yes, that is completely different,
0: sure,
1: fungal infection, but yes, we do see ringworm in Hawaii.
0: But that's often associated with people walking in poop, is that right?
1: It can be just because that's where the fungus likes to live. But yes, we do see that a little bit more commonly here.
0: Okay, I have one more cyclospora question for you and Tom.
1: Sure.
0: It seems like these little parasites are pretty pretty efficient at what they do, and they go out of their way to preserve their own life.
1: Correct.
0: So they're pretty salient, you might say.
1: Right, because they are a single-celled organism, they are quite quick to replicate. Because they only have one. You don't need a lot of machinery in order to replicate a cyclospora.
0: I guess you don't need a male and female cyclospora to get together.
1: Correct.
0: They can self-replicate.
1: It is a parasite that can continue to live without much ample things.
0: So if you just had one, literally one cyclospora, which is pretty small, I assume, it could actually become a colony.
1: I don't know.
0: Is that right?
1: So cyclospora is quite infectious because you don't need a lot of parasites in order to be infected. I don't quite know if it's just one parasite that will effectively.
0: I see some research coming up here pretty soon.
1: Yeah, absolutely.
0: Got to see how much is too much.
1: Yeah, we know that statistics for other bacteria, such as like Shigella or Salmonella, but for Cyclospora, I don't quite know what the infectivity rate is. If it's like you just need a few parasites or a bunch of parasites in order for it to cause symptoms.
0: Kind of a sideways, obscure question. I think we're done with Cyclospora for a moment. If there's one thing that you could tell all of the parents and people in Hawaii, in Kauai especially, that you see over and over that you like to, you know, give them a heads up with that could help people become healthier, what would that be?
1: We're kind of focused on an event that we're having this Saturday. So we are having a bike and helmet safety day.
0: I went last year. I did a report on it.
1: Perfect.
0: Oh, it's this Saturday. Oh, my gosh.
1: This Saturday at the back of Wilcox from 8 a.m. to 11 a.m. And children can pre-register ahead of time. We give out free helmets that can be decorated, and there are drawings for a free bicycle. I unfortunately will not be able to attend, but Thomas will be there this Saturday.
0: Thomas will be there?
2: I will be there.
0: Wow, at 8 o'clock?
2: I'll be there too.
0: At 8 o'clock?
2: Yes, sir.
0: Well, I might join you and do a little online reporting down there.
2: Oh, that'd be great to see you.
0: I know they had a all kinds of safety things about, let's see, they had a bike workshop, they had a bike repair thing where people were fixing brakes on bikes, making them safe, they had a whole helmet thing, how to fit the helmets, and then they also included skateboarders too, I believe.
1: Yes, so people can actually bring their own bikes or skateboards or any wheels of their choice if it would like for it to be inspected. But one tip that I was going to share is that a helmet is only good for one hit. For example, if a child were to fall off their bicycle and they hit their head while the helmet was on, that helmet has served its purpose and it is time for that child to get a new helmet. So that's the reason why that we do this event annually, just because most people do not replace their helmets as nearly as often enough. So if you read all the manufacturers of all the helmet creators, it is only made to protect you for one hit only.
0: So is it right to say that people get hurt if they wear a helmet that's already been smashed before?
1: Meaning it is not as effective as it was originally intended to be.
0: Wow, it's done its purpose. It has prevented the smashing of the skull. That's a great thing.
1: Correct.
0: Yeah, it's a great little event, and gosh, I really enjoyed myself last year, and it'll be a lot of fun, I'm sure.
1: Absolutely.
0: Any other prevention tips for the healthcare of Kauai? Now that you're speaking to them all?
1: I would say, you know, the biggest healthcare prevention as a pediatrician for us is vaccinations. Vaccinations have been proven to be quite safe and has prevented lots of scary illnesses in the past few decades. We have seen eradications of certain illnesses, and it really goes a long way to prevent lots of scary illnesses that I've unfortunately seen deaths of in the past.
0: I understand that. I recently had a friend who had the shingles vaccination and got a small case of shingles, which would have been a whole lot worse if they had not gotten that.
1: Absolutely.
0: It seems to help a lot of people with a lot of things, and I understand there's downsides to vaccinations, but I don't know enough to say to talk about the details of them, but it seems like overall they're a good thing. I always talk to people about, like, Ebola. I think you'd rather get the vaccination than get Ebola.
1: Yep, that's for all the other illnesses as well. Yes. I'd rather you get the tetanus vaccine rather than to get tetanus.
0: That's very true. Well, thank you very much for your time, and I hope to speak to you in the future, and we'll be in touch.
1: All righty. Thank you so much.
0: And hopefully we'll see you all Saturday at the Wilcox Bicycle Safety Event.
2: Yeah, I can't wait to see you.
0: Yeah, see you soon, Tom.
2: All right.
0: Good luck with everything. Thanks. Mahalo.
1: Bye-bye.
0: That was Dr. Erica Noel and her intern Thomas on the air talking about the cyclosporosis outbreak, which was in the Midwest, but it's spreading all around, and hopefully it will not make it here. And we don't know where it's coming from, what kind of hidden stuff it is in. So it'd be a good thing to be careful, is all I can say. Oh, we have a lot of things to catch up on here. Here's a message about ocean safety.
3: 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Mahalo and aloha.
0: Chad, thank you so much. It is bumpy out there on the east shore. It's a little quiet on the north. We'll have a surf report coming up here in a little bit. The Moondog Matinee on the Front Porch program is made possible by Kauai Invasive Species folks, the North Shore Ocean Safety people, Lemon, I believe, and the Ninaho Third Annual Shindig.
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0: Mahalo for supporting Kauai Community Radio. Well, here's an update from the county. It's kind of an odd update, but just came in just a little while ago. County of Kauai offices are currently experiencing intermittent internet issues that are affecting services across multiple departments. At this time, most county services are operational. Full restoration is anticipated by the close of the business day. Updates will be provided as more information becomes available. Mahalo for your understanding. That's pretty straightforward, although I have no idea It's kind of vague. It's kind of a vague announcement, but I understand if you go get some county services, there may be some interruption because there's some internet issues going on. Well, here it is. The profound surf forecast for the state of Hawaii. Deep breath. The current small, long period southwest swell will peak and hold through tonight before gradually declining through the middle of the week. A series of overlapping small south and southwest swells will then give a small boost to the surf along the south-facing shores Thursday through the next weekend, with perhaps a more sizable south swell moving in early next week. Surf along east-facing shores will slowly decline today as trade winds ease slightly and remain moderate through the forecast period, which will make for nice surf, by the way. A series of small, long to myriad... long to medium period west-to-west northwest swells generated by former Super Typhoon Bavi will be possible throughout the week. Otherwise, no significant north or northwest swells are expected. So surf along north-facing shores is expected to remain flat and tiny. That's right. There's a little bit from the east. But as the winds decline, the surf might get juicier out there. We'll see more people out there from Kailua to Anahola. Thanks for being out there. We're going to play a little music. We haven't done that for a few minutes here. Here's one of my favorite songs from John Prine, because it must be Prine time.

0: That's right. Flag decal won't get you anywhere anymore. That's right. Here's the Hawaiian word of the day. I hope you enjoy this.
1: Aloha. Today's Hawaiian word of the day is ko'olau. Ko'olau refers to the windward sides of the Hawaiian Islands. Here in Kauai, it is one of five original moku or districts. A total of 12 ahupua'a or traditional land divisions make up the district of Ko'olau, from Anahola to Namahana. Aloha kanohonai ka moku o Ko'olau. I love living in the district of Ko'olau. Ko'olau, windward sides of the Hawaiian Islands.
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0: Mahalo for that great information. I love the Hawaiian Word of the Day. I really do. Riverboat song. Here we go. Good time to stand up and move your feet, dance a little bit. If you're not driving, be careful.

Oh, it's a beautiful day at KKCR. There's so many ways to get involved at KKCR. You can give us a call, 826-7774, and say, hey, I'm here. How can I help KKCR? And whether you're an astronaut or a lawyer or you do landscaping or whatever, there's room for you up here. So give us a call. Please do. Coming on up to the tip top of the hour here.

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0: Oh, yeah, that was Tuba Skinny with Nobody's Business But My Own. 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
0: Yeah, it's the real deal, man. You want to hear real reggae stuff right from the source, Kingston, man? You tune into Willie's show. He does a good job. Speaking of great shows, stay tuned for the Cornucopia of Sound with Jonathan. It's always fun. He has a great taste and very diverse music from all around the world, in some places even beyond the world. Well, today's song of the day is Duncan and Brady. We have a few versions of this. And before I tell you the story of Duncan Brady, we're going to play one of the songs so you have an experience to reference. This one's from Dave Von Ronk.

That's Duncan and Brady by Dave Von Runk. You're not going to be hearing that on any other station on Kauai, I guarantee you. So the story of Duncan and Brady, let's see. Lyrics to the song include main characters Duncan, that's right, and Brady. Originated from a barroom shooting in St. Louis, Missouri in October 6, 1890. Several police officers, including James Brady, arrived at the Charles Steak Saloon in downtown St. Louis, where a bar fight was taking place. The officers tried to arrest patrons of the bar, suspected of starting a fight, which prompted a gunfight. Brady was shot by an unknown man, supposedly the bar's owner, Charles Starks. Harry Duncan claimed such when he was arrested for Brady's murder. Starks denied the claim. Duncan was convicted and was sentenced to hang. But through several appeals, the case made its way to the Supreme Court. However, the appeal was denied, and Duncan was hanged on July 27, 1894. It was rumored that Charles Stakes later confessed to the murder on his deathbed. However, Mrs. Tom Barrett, resident of Marlin, Texas, wrote to the folklorist Dorothy Starburl about the song's origins, and she identified Waco as the scene of the shooting, though she did not specify whether it occurred in a bar. The song may bear a close relationship to the tune that was another ballad called Bad Man Ballad. Now, typically, Duncan and Brady is a typical bad man murder ballad, such as Frankie and Johnny or Stag Lee. Song begins with Brady, a policeman, riding around in an electric car with a mean look in his eye, looking to shoot somebody just to see him die. He walks into a bar, which Duncan is tending, and arrests him. Duncan then shoots Brady. Brady then dies. However, the next verse, Brady is told that he knew he'd done wrong because he was, quote, walking in the barroom when the game was going on, knocking down windows and breaking down the door. Women hear the death of Brady and All Dress in Red is the second variation recorded by Lead Belly, which we'll hear in a minute. There's also a mention of Brady's wife who expects to get a pension from his death. There's some expectation. It's interesting to note that even though the detailed news article and lyrics from Lead Belly and other identified Brady as the policeman and Duncan as the civilian, Wilmer Watts, who first recorded the song, places the star on Duncan's chest. He says, Brady was a worker on the telephone wire. Long come Duncan with a shiny star. Wilmer Watts was born in North Carolina and only recorded Paramount in 1929 in Chicago. Duncan and Brady incident happened in 1890. Therefore, it's likely Watts heard the story pass through many a singer, you know. Well, here's the Lead Belly version I'm sure you're waiting to hear.

0: Broken my grocery when it came to one. Knocking top of blender, the pan down the stove. Now you're lying dead on grocery clothes.
1: That's right. That's a little Lead Belly on a beautiful Monday afternoon.
2: Oh, you thought that was on cow?
3: No, it was me.
2: Holy moly.
3: I'm on albatross. 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
2: All right, thanks, Ron. Detailed weather forecast here. This afternoon, we have isolated showers, mostly sunny, with high near 81. East wind 10 to 14, with gust high and 18 miles an hour. Chance of precipitation is about 20%. Makes sense. Tonight, scattered showers, mostly cloudy with low around 72. East southeast wind 7 to 10. Chance of precipitation about 50%. New precipitation amounts or less. Precipitation amounts or less than a tenth of an inch possible. Not going to rain very much.

Be very pleasant. I hope we can continue the pleasantness as we get up towards the August and September time. Here's a song from John Prine called Onomatopoeia.

And here we have a report right from the KKCR weather balloon. That's right. A little bit of slowdown here today. I'll tell you a little bit about it here. We'll start up on the North Shore, because that's where we're located. Not to be centric, but here we are. Not much going on up in the North Shore. There's some mowing between Princeville and Onahola. The normal kind of slowdown in the afternoon, but it's not too bad. A couple on the way up, but not too bad. But here we go. Kapa'a has the Kapa'a stroll going on already. It's only 1:20, and man, it is slowing down in Kapa'a. Seriously, there's some red zones there, especially going north. And there's a bunch of other things going on. Down by the river, before you get to Lydgate, there's a little slowdown. There is, let's see, oh, big one down here, south of Lihue. A big slowdown on the way south. I don't know what is going on, but between Halfway Bridge and Lihue, it is red. It doesn't look like a good time to go south if you don't have to go. And around the tree tunnel, there's also a bit of a slowdown in both directions, actually, going north and south. Looks like something occurred here at the tree tunnel area. Maybe somebody will call in and tell us about that. Down by Lawai and Kalaheo seems to be pretty normal. Haven't gotten a transfer station update today, so they must be open and working pretty well. Yeah, except for the normal Kapa'a slowdown. Things seem to be fairly good out there. The Averett Brothers.

There's a song called Spanish Pipe Dream, written by John Prine, but performed by the Averett Brothers. Just got a citizen report from the tree tunnel. There is a tree down in the tree tunnel. It's not one of the big albizias, but it's been down since about 11, and people are just sitting there. So I'm going to play a little music for all the people sitting in line, hoping they can get going pretty soon. I understand it's down to one lane of traffic. So let's wish them the best. Here's a song called Road Hogs, kind of an unusual song by Robert Hunter, right from Tales of the Great Rum Runners.

0: You're listening to the Moondog Matinee on the Front Porch Fresh Start program, Mondays with Doc. It's a beautiful day. Certainly is a lot going on here. Let's get going here. Music calendar, Friday night, oh my God, at Paniolo, Friday night is the, I believe it's, oh yeah, at the Rooster. It'll be the Nepali Coasters. Saturday night is Victim and Victims at the Paniolo place there in Kapaa. It'll be a lot of fun. Oh, my gosh. And by the way, if you're driving, there is a tree down near tree tunnels. So if you can avoid that area going south of Lihue, well, that would be good. If you're going back to Lihue from down south, down west, well, there's a tree down. There's not many ways to get around it, but it's down to one lane down there. So it's a good place to avoid and, you know, be kind, be nice, and wave a lot. People are trying their best to move things along here. Let's see what's going on in the community calendar. Well, July 17th, we have Alice in Wonderland at the Kauai Community College Performing Arts Center. Friday and Saturday at 7 p.m. The Hanalei Bay Swim Challenge. That's fun. They have a division where you can use snorkel and mask, too. And my friend won that division recently, a couple years ago, because he was one of the only people in that division. But that might be fun. The Hanalei Bay Swim, that's July 25th, 7 to 1. Oh, we have a phone call coming in here. Let's see who it is. Caller, you're on the air.
1: Yes, I'm just driving through past Maluhia and Kaumoli'i, or better known as the Tunnel of Trees.
0: Yes.
1: Yes, the trees in the roadway. You cannot, if you're in a rush, you're too late. Because I was all the way back to Lawai and when I came up from Kekaha. And so it's a mess. And I don't think, personally, they're going to get it out of the way because somebody gets on the machine and pushes all that wood out of the way, because it was a big tree that was on there. I see about 5 foot sections there on the road and about 12, 15 inches in diameter. So that thing, and it's a mess. It goes for about 20 feet. So there's a lot of tree on the roadway. And there's, as usual, the county has 10 people out there, 2 guys working and 5 guys supervising.
0: Yeah,
1: I mean, 8 guys supervising.
0: Leaning on shovels. I get it. Yeah.
1: Yeah,
0: I'm sure they're doing their best to clear that, though.
1: Yeah, they will. I was joking on that one, yeah.
0: I'm sure they're trying their best.
1: People coming in, I've got to be coming back to this way, so I'm looking at the roadway going to Kukui Grove. Passing Puhi right now, and it's bumper to bumper, and nobody's moving that.
0: So it's a good place to avoid today. Maybe today isn't the day to go in that direction.
1: No. If I had my choice, I'm working, so I have to do this. But if I had my choice, I wouldn't be coming over here today.
0: Do you drive through that section every day?
1: Sometimes twice a day. I do medical transfers.
0: Oh, okay. You move records around and samples and stuff?
1: Oh, no. I take elderly people to their hospital appointment.
0: Well, thanks for doing that. Really, really.
1: Thank you so much.
0: I'm glad they pay you to do that, yeah.
1: Yes, thank you. And it's enjoyable, too, because I get to listen to all the people and what they have to say.
0: Well, thank you so much for doing that. And thanks for calling, so now we know.
1: Yeah, and it's... past Puhi, I'm looking down the road. It's all the way to Kukui Grove.
0: Maybe it's a good day to not go that direction.
1: Okay. No.
0: Well, you drive safe out there, okay? Okay,
1: you too. You have a good day, too.
0: Thank you
1: very much.
0: Mahalo.
1: Bye.
0: Here's another version of that favorite song, Duncan Brady. It's my favorite version here. New Riders from Powerglide.

0: Yeah,
1: yeah, I think that is my favorite one there. I think it is.
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Saturday on Kauai, there will be a Goodwill collection event. They're taking all kinds of things. They don't have to be clean. They just have to be useful. There's a bike safety event, 8 to noon on Saturday. I'm going to be down there, I think, doing a couple reports with Dr. Tom down at Wilcox. That's in the backyard there in Wilcox. And the Humane Society, man, they got extra dogs. You got pretty dogs, ugly dogs, short dogs, tall dogs, all kinds of dogs. They got extra ones, and they need to get rid of them because they got too many. Not enough room down there. So give them a call if you want to help out. They would really appreciate that. Stay tuned for the Cornucopia of Sound. Meantime, here's a special delight. It goes out to Yah.

0: That was The Stranger by Keith and Donna. Wow, what a show. That was in 71. I think it was at the Fillmore, I believe. Would you like to make an announcement of some kind? Apparently so. There's a person.
1: I would. I just would like to, and this is Annie, Radio Annie, by the way. I would just like to announce that the radio studio, the on-air studio, smells delightful in here. And I think it's because Brett, DJ Brett, Wednesday nights from 8 to 10, 8 to 12, brings flowers every time he comes on air. So he brought lilies. It smells delightful in here. And I just want to just give a lovely, heartfelt thank you, mahalo, shout out to all of the KKCR DJs that really make a difference in their own ways. And so that's just cool. Brett not only brings flowers, but he cleans the studio for us so that we are not the slovenly DJs that one might have assumed.
0: He was here Saturday night. It was great.
1: Saturday night, he was sitting in for Dove Presents on 9 to
0: fresh,
1: 11.
0: Fresh jams.
1: Yeah, fresh jams.
0: And preserves.
1: Yeah. Oh, good. And that's my announcement. I'm impressed with everyone and how delightful they make this place. Thanks.
0: Everything's going well in general?
1: As far as I know, I did go on a trip, and so I'm coming back and sort of like addressing my emails and seeing what's all there and trying to figure out how to make the phones work again. So if you're trying to leave a message for us, I'm working on it.
0: You went to the big NO, huh?
1: I went to the Big Easy, yeah. Yeah, to New Orleans, and I saw so much great music. I'm really excited about
0: that. And you bumped into the community radio station down there,
1: right? I did. I got to see WWOZ.
0: They're legends down there.
1: Yeah, they're just legendary. Also, their on-air studio is probably the size of both of our studios, maybe more. The production room, it's larger than the production room and the on-air studio
0: it's
1: here.
0: It's fast.
1: It's huge. And one thing that WWOZ, and I'm really thinking about this is my takeaway from talking with them, is they really, really like focus hard on New Orleans culture, New Orleans music, and spreading that with the world. And we have a similar radio station to them because we focus hard on Kauai music, culture, and life here. And we share that with the world too. More than half of the members and contributors to WWOZ do not live in New Orleans, same with like KKCR. And I thought, well, that's awesome that I should consider myself like the little, like KKCR is the little sister to WWOZ. But maybe, you know, and I kind of want to look at their, how they do things and think like, wow, we can do that too. They're just great. And I think we're great too. And I just liked it.
0: Well, thanks for making that connection.
1: Yeah, fantastic. Well, and I brought them some KKCR T-shirts and stuff too. So.
0: Well, maybe we'll see some. Maybe they could do some station IDs for us. You know.
1: Ooh.
0: It's kind of cool.
1: That'd be exciting. Anyway, thanks for the chat.
0: Okay, we'll see you all soon. We're gonna move right into the cornucopia of sound coming on up here with Jonathan and. Just a few minutes, and I've prepared an outro song for this very moment, thinking, you know, he has such a diverse span of horizon of music that this song is a great transition song. It's Open Country Joy by the Mahavishnu Orchestra.
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0: With Jean Le Ponté and John McLaughlin.

0: This is KKCR Hanalei, KAQA Kilauea. 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